Welcome to Root Shoots and Leaves. This is Tree. I'll be playing music for you for the next 2 hours. That was Angelina from Russell Lacey. We're going to hear more music sort of similar to this. I hope you enjoy it. He looked down.

And I'm back with you here on KDRT 95.7, Low Power FM Radio, Davis, California. We finished that set off with Craig Cardiff doing Luca, Suzanne Vega tune. Give you the songs I played here on Root Shoots and Leaves, and then we'll hear an announcement or two and get back to the music. The Wild Reeds before that with Only Songs. Dawes, a band that my friend Mark turned me on to that has a great sound and a great lyrical style. A little bit of everything is what that song is called. We had a couple from Anthony D'Amato, Ships in the Night and Was a Time. Allison Russell with Nora Jones, their cover is Seven Spanish Angels, great song, played by Willie Nelson and Ray Charles together. Then we had Russell Lacey with the song Angelina, started off, it kind of what inspired this show, reading about that song Angelina in a book called This Is What It Sounds Like, written by a neuroscientist who studies why we like the music we like to a degree. Interesting book, check it out. Ross is the author. Implosion is hosted by Nick Solomon, front person of the British neo-psychedelic rock band The Beavis Frond. 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We'll hear the rest of this song at the very end. This is Blind Pilot doing their Gillian Welch. They're best at this Gillian Welch song, Look at Miss Ohio. And I'll be back with you later. Thanks for listening to Root Shoots and Leaves.

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It'll be over if I blink twice. 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

I'm back with you. Give you some announcements. Or no, not announcements. Those are coming later. Some I'll give you a recap of the set. We have Stuso with Dream Girl. Was that last tune? I've seen America. We had Esme Patterson with My Young Man. Run River North with Growing Up. Elephant Revival, Home Is In Your Heart. The Barr Brothers with Never Been a Captain. Played James Mercer's cover of Journey Through the Past, Neil Young tune. The Great Avett Brothers with Live and Die. The Barr Brothers with Even the Darkness Has Arms. Allison Russell and with Joy Oladokun. And Julie Williams with No Springtime was that one. And we started off with a bit of Blind Pilot doing Look at Miss Ohio. This is all kind of new music to me, so it's kind of fun to hear all this stuff sometimes for the first time. We had, we have Birds of Chicago here. This is called American Flowers.

Listen, I'll be back with you in a little while. I'll give you some announcements, tell you what else I played here on Root Shoots and Leaves, Tuesday night in September 2026.

And I'm back with you quickly here. That was Andrew Dunnan with The Moorings. We had Sarah McLachlan doing Old 55. Bahamas with Whole Wide World, and Twin Bandit doing the John Prine classic Long Monday. Birds of Chicago, American Flowers started that set off. Hello, Davis. Spotlights the people and organizations that help define the character of our community with rotating hosts from local organizations, including Davis Local, the Davis Phoenix Coalition, the Davis Senior Center, the Davis Downtown Business Association, and My Davis, California. 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To learn more, visit yoloarts.org. Okay, got a few more tunes for you. Thanks for listening here to Root Shoots and Leaves. We'll hear the rest of Eddie Vedder doing this Springsteen cover of Growing Up, and then a couple more songs. Thanks for listening.

Trading riches for love, knock a year or two off of the pin. So got 100 left to serve, staring hopeless, uncork the gin.

just about finished with Root Shoots and Leaves today. This is Viv and Riley with Good and Gone. We had Birds of Chicago with Remember Wild Horses, Ordinary Elephant with I See You, Sarah McLachlan with Good Enough, Austin Basham with All Is Well, and Eddie Vedder did Bruce Springsteen's Growing Up. We're going to go out with Summer's In by Nathaniel Ratcliffe and some other friends of his. It's a John Prine's tune. Kind of feels appropriate for... we got definitely summer cut next couple days with the hundreds, but Summer's In's right here, right now. Thanks for listening to Root Shoots and Leaves. Be back with something else with you next time. 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

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I'm going to start off the show this week with a song by Beach Fossils. This one's called Sugar. 1, 2...

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The song you just heard was by Exec. It was called The Glow of Goodwill, and that's Exec spelled E-X-E-K. They're a Melbourne, Australia band who I think have existed for over a decade now, and they make what All Music calls an unsettling and frequently beautiful combination of post-punk, dub, krautrock, and found sounds that are combined with sardonic spoken word perspectives to capture the real-life dystopia of the early 21st century. That one's off their 2023 release.

The Map and the Territory. Prior to that, I played English Teacher. That one is called Nearly Daffodils. They're an artsy post-punk band from England. According to their Wikipedia page, Time Magazine called Nearly Daffodils one of the 10 best songs of 2023. I had no clue I shared musical taste with the authors of Time Magazine. But you can find that song on the lone album English Teacher has so far released. It's from 2024. It's called This Could Be Texas. And I began the set with Beach Fossils. That one was called Sugar. They're a longtime dream pop style band. They're from Brooklyn. And I saw them live over in Sacramento about a year ago, and they were excellent. It's from their album Somersault, which came out in 2017. We're going to jump back into the music now with a track by Kiwi Jr. The song is called Hard Drive Ontario.

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The show's called A Constant Grin. You just heard a song by Living Hour. It was titled Big Shadow. They're a band who dabble in shoegaze and slowcore sounds. They hail from Winnipeg up in Canada. I got that track from their album Internal Drone Infinity, which was released just about exactly a year ago. Prior to that one, I played the Umbrella Sequence. That one was called Elephant. They were a short-lived Minneapolis band I discovered by buying a random CD in a discount bin last year. On Bandcamp, they say they forge delicate melodies through a mass of blips and beeps, fuzz guitars, twinkling keyboards, and crashing drum beats. The name of the 2007 album containing that song is Events. And I started the set with Kiwi Jr. That one was called Hard Drive Ontario. Don't let their name fool you, they hail from Toronto. And that one's from their brand new album released just last month. It's called Blowing Up. The band's website says it's 10 drive time highlights, daydreaming of a sweet spot between swift pain and lucrative settlement, trudging daylight through clerical quicksand, and watching the tides rise up to meet our wheels. And so segue time, that's just about going to do it for this edition of the show. Thanks for listening, everyone. I'm going to leave you with one final song by Transistor Sound and Lighting Company. They were a 90s-era noisy indie pop band out of Winnipeg. They only released one album that became a cult classic in both my eyes and the eyes of others I don't know online. I'm assuming they're mostly Canadian. This one's from their self-titled 1998 album. It's by Transistor Sound and Lighting Company. It's called Fake Away.

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Sarah Tapps in the booth at the Catered HQ. Thank you for listening to KDRT 95.7 FM Davis on the dial. I love it when you're streaming KDRT.org worldwide, because this is how we create community via sound. And I don't know, it's kind of one of those universal languages that just feels so good to share. So if we haven't met before, my name is Sarah Tapps, and I am wishing you so much joy, gentle friends. I'm here on most Wednesday evenings at 6 p.m. to serve you my love letter via mixtape. Kind of haven't stopped making them since junior high. I have many, many in my archives, a zillion records. And tonight, I have a decade or so of February love songs, heartbreakers and hip shakers that I've played over the course of the last 10 years. This month is kind of heavy outside of the booth, so I'm taking it easy and going back into the archives of past February shows to serve you some of the oldies but goodies. It's kind of a best of situation this month. So yeah, I'm Sarah Tapps. Here we go. Get up, kids. Red Letter Day. Doghouse 60. At least 10 years old. Maybe 15. Wow.

0: 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Sarah Tapps being a little tongue-tied in the booth. Not sure what that's about, but I do know what I've been playing. Let's review. Tonight's broadcast, by the way, and all of my February broadcasts are going to be samplings, sort of like best ofs, the past 10 years or so of February Tapps shows. And so tonight, I'm playing different love songs and heartbreakers and booty shakers from the last decade. We heard Sudan Archives, Limitless, So Good at Being in Trouble, Unknown Mortal Orchestra, Surfer Blood, Devil Lock, Deadly Valentine, Charlotte Gainsbourg, and we opened the set up with Red Letter Day by the Get Up Kids. I am going to play a small set of brand new music because I can't help myself. This is a new, lovely tune from Mitski. And then I have to serve a new buck meat to you as well.
1: Do I let our love die?
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Sarah Tapps, live from the Catered headquarters in almost downtown Davis. 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And if you're a little outside of the Davis bubble, we really appreciate you streaming, checking us out online, kdrt.org. This is the Awesome Patrol Show, live from 6 to 7:28 every Wednesday, or almost. Tonight I'm playing a little grab bag of songs that I have assembled for different Valentine's Day shows over the years, over the past decade

and Mitski at the top of that set. So we are going to go back to the OG polls. And I'm starting this next set off with Broken Social Scene, All to All. 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Sarah Taps, rocking with you. Wednesday evening, 6 p.m. Thanks for being a part of this. You're amazing.

Sarah Tapps, Beam and Joy, and love songs that I've played over the course of the last 10 years. So the playlist has wound up being called Decade, apostrophe NT, Decadent, Love Songs, February 2026, Cross-Pollination. We're listening to Libertalia, Arc de Soleil. We just heard Frankie Cosmo's birthday song, because I have like a gazillion people to say happy birthday to. Joey Miller, Liz Lerner. Today's Heather Caswell's birthday. Rachel Hartso, happy birthday. Andy Port, happy birthday. Deanna, sister from Teo, happy birthday. Jess Frito, happy birthday. And LDD and I missed you yesterday. Sorry about that. Also, Mama Schultz, yesterday, rad. So many good Aquarians in my life. So blessed. Okay, so yeah, birthday song, Frankie Cosmos, just because it's called birthday song and I got to say that. La La Love You from Weston off of one of the greatest comps, and it's all covers of Where's My Mind. So it's a bunch of great bands doing Pixie covers. It's really good. No Cars Go Arcade Fire off of their very, very old but still pretty perfect EP. Sugar for the Pill from Slow Dive, self-titled album. I love that record so much. DT and I used to play it all the time. And this little block of music started with All to All, Broken Social Scene off the Forgiveness Rock record. I need to tell you really quick. Coming up after The Serialist plays, who's in town tonight, Implosion, Nick Solomon, is doing a really special thing. Tonight is a full... Hang on, I gotta turn this down. This is really important. Brother Bill passed recently, and so Nick Solomon, who does The Implosion, airs every Wednesday night, is doing a whole entire episode in memory of Bill Wegman, who, yeah, so anyway, they used to correspond via email because Nick Solomon's over in the UK, and, you know, Yolo County's kind of a far bike ride. Anyway, they had a pretty big e-correspondence going, and so they would talk about obscure British folk-tinged psychedelia, and then Nick would feature a track or two on Implosion, and he called it a little segment called Wagman's Corner. So, I have a good authority from Jessica S. that it's going to be an interesting show. And so I wanted to make sure that you knew that that was coming up. Just stay tuned to KDRT 95.7 FM Davis on the dial. KDRT.org worldwide. Yeah. Okay. So I've kind of messed this song up. So what we're going to do is just turn it down a little bit. And I'm just going to start the next one because why not? Keep it awesome. Keep it goofy. Sarah Tapps. About to play you a Porridge Radio track called Sweet off the record Every Bad.

0: All right, my friends. It's time to take a quick 2-minute station break before we turn it over to the serialist. We just heard You Are What You Love from Jenny Lewis and the Watson Twins. Shut Up and Kiss Me from Angel Olsen. Thundercat played us Heartbreaks and Setbacks. Every With Her. Inertia Creeps from Massive Attack. Karen O, Turn the Light. At the top of that set was Porridge Radio with Sweet, which this show has been. Thank you so much, Sarah Top. Tap Switch.
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2: Thank you. I thank you, ladies and gentlemen. Thank you so much. Thank you. We'd like to do one of the songs that's the number one hit on the hit parade. We'd like to give you our version of it. Anyway, we hope you like it.

Ella Fitzgerald singing live at the Crescendo in Hollywood, California, sometime around 1965, the song Blue Moon. Ella Fitzgerald, once she got on the Verve label, she ended up putting out a number of Ella in ... So Berlin, just everywhere. So a lot of times it would be Ella singing the gold standards, the stuff from the 30s, all this. And so there were a whole series of those records put out. And she considered herself to be an excellent jazz singer. In fact, she was considered to be probably the preeminent scat singer. Might almost say that she developed that style of singing. And so she was a little put off by the fact that when she would go do shows, that she would be expected by the record label to sing songs like Blue Moon. And so you heard there a little bit of a dig, maybe. Here we are being told to sing the number one song on the hit parade in her own style. Heidi Ho Davis and Parts Around the Globe. If you're living out here, you're having a hard time keeping your ice cubes solid. That's right. It's September. I recall other places I've lived where September meant that the weather cooled off. And that's not the case recently around here, so you see something that's going to be in the 90s and think, wow, what if we're getting a break? And it scrambled my brain. Pretty decently scrambled it. I'm semi-coherent. Maybe. So, thought maybe I'd go ahead and play a little bit of this and that here to sort of let you know where my head is at. My name is Jim, and this is Live Tracks, KDRT, Davis, California.

Rockin' Robin. Hot Rod's Lips.

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1: Thank you, Bob. 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I'm Ray Hambrugere.
2: And I'm Harold Hipogger.
0: Hey, wait a minute. Since when did you two guys become a team?
3: Hey, wait a minute there. Harold, you're supposed to be out in the Now Mobile van making news happen.
2: Yes, well, someone forgot to gas up the Now Mobile van.
0: Dios mio, it was me. But it was an emergency. I had to take Mrs. Bebop to the birthing class.
4: Oh.
0: By the time she got open, man, everything was closed.
1: We'll have a story on that coming up.
2: Very exciting.
0: I don't think so.
3: Okay, make it up, boys. Make it happen.
2: Well, we could do that camel on the lamb story again. Have you got the copy there, Ray?
1: Yes, it's here in the waste basket.
2: I have mine. Camel on the lamb.
1: Disgraced icon Joe Camel had to climb down from his last billboard this morning before a jeering mob of addicts and ex-children.
2: It is about time, Ray, but instead of handing over his pool cue, dog glasses, and smoking boots to the jackbutts, he...
1: That should be smoking boots.
2: Let's just go to that tape one more time.
0: One at a time. I'm not the president. Here's the story. They took my smokes. They snatched my axe. I could see the handwriting on the wall.
5: Very funny.
0: Yes,
2: Joe, has it got through your head yet that you're just a drawing of a camel, a cartoon?
0: I do know I'm not a camel, Hal. I know that much. I am a logo. That straight.
6: Joe, they say your stomachs are gone, Joe.
0: I got two stomachs left, Wiley. Who cares?
5: Joe, Boston the Babylizer.
0: Yes, ma'am. Yes, ma'am.
5: Yeah,
0: party.
6: Yeah, well, what's the problem?
0: The problem is they crossed the line and wanted to take my shades.
6: Where are you going?
0: I'm going where everyone else is going. It's the Millennium, stupid. I'm going to the big one. Let them try and keep me out.
6: Yeah.
1: And so Joe vaulted through his signature smoke ring.
2: And the defeated dromedary peeled off behind the wheel of his horse-heavy muscle car.
1: A beautiful machine.
2: And certainly is to the big to-do.
1: The big party.
2: That's tonight.
1: Couldn't keep me away if it was the end of the world.
2: Well, I think it is.

0: Thank you, guys.
1: KDRT in Davis, California. What's new in Baltimore? Indeed. I'm a little weak on that right now. There's a lot of news out there, stuff that pretends to be news. And they care. They care. It's news that matters. But I never hear them mention Baltimore. Frank Zappa. After that, you heard it straight from the horse's mouth, so to speak. Fireside Theater, the news drought continues. Might as well get drunk. G.E. Smith and the Saturday Night Live band from about 1992. Yeah, it's out on Liberty Records. G.E. Smith, excellent guitar player. If you recall watching Saturday Night Live back in that era, then you would have been amazed at who is this guitar player that was leading the band. And that was G.E. Smith. Long hair, looks like a guitar player. And finished up with the Nickel Slots from the 7th of November 2019 down at the Oddfellows Hall Feast of Fools. Well, there's one here at the controls tonight. And maybe some of you out there can join the club too. Might as well have a little fun with it though, right? Going to take a random bit of perfectly useless information. How about actors and the roles they turned down? Well, Robert Redford, he turned down Dustin Hoffman's role in The Graduate. And here's one that we can all be grateful for. Sylvester Stallone, he turned down Eddie Murphy's role in Beverly Hills Cop. Thank goodness. All right. Well, let's just get y'all started. Let's get back to it. There's still more craziness to come here on Live Tracks.

0: All right here, ladies and gentlemen. All right there.
1: Jonathan Stoyanov on vocals and bass. Rollin' and Tumblin'. Dennis Johnson and the Mississippi Ramblers recorded over at the Odd Fellows Hall on the 6th of June in 2019. Started out that set of music there with Cheap Motel, Southern Culture on the Skids. Recorded down in Chapel Hill, North Carolina, about 2004. Followed that up with G.E. Smith and the Saturday Night Live Band, Get a Little. Wild Ride, Mumbo Gumbo, from over there at the Davis Senior Center in November of 2018. All Along the Watchtower. There was a rocked up version. That was Bob Dylan singing it. It was recorded in 1995 in Cleveland at the Rock and Roll Hall of Fame. They had a special rock fest there with all kinds of different musicians. There was a house band which was made up of the rhythm section for the famous group out of Memphis, Booker T and the MGs. But there were many other musicians there, and some of them brought along their own musicians. Also, I'll be getting back to a little bit more of the music that was played there that night as I go through the evening. This is Live Tracks on KDRT in Davis.

It's time for 50 years ago this week in Beatles history. Actually, scratch that. It's this day in Beatles history, which I guess I better tell you, you're listening on the 9th of September. Performance at the Aintree Institute in Aintree, Liverpool in 1961. Performance at the Cavern with Billy Kramer and the Coasters in 1962. 1963 found the band being interviewed by Donald Zeck at his home, published in the Daily Mirror, 10 September 1963. 1964, a Hard Day's Night single, ninth week in the top 30 in the United Kingdom. 1965, it was a broadcast of a performance recorded earlier for the Ed Sullivan Show. Eleanor Rigby was at number one in 1966. 1968, found them working on Helter Skelter, among other things, in the control room. A session with Out of Control Beatles. Paul records bass for Helter Skelter. Yeah, I don't know what they're referring to, but I would think in 1968, Beatles probably were out of control. 1971 saw in the United States the release of the LP Imagine. And in 1975, a 13-month Wings World Tour started up. That was This Day in Beatles History. Just a couple more little tidbits of information before I go back to my next cut. So it probably wouldn't surprise you to know that Keith Richard insured a part of his body for £1 million, which would be about $1.5 million, and I'm sure it was probably years ago that they did it. But take a guess as to which part of his body he dropped out of. Here you go. It was the third finger of his left hand for $1 million. And I had this other great little thing here, but I pulled the bookmark out, and so now I'm completely lost. So I'm going to go to my next song. So, about this time of year, back in the early 70s, Duane Allman was killed in a motorcycle accident. A year later, so was their bass player. And I have a recording here of an album that was released about 1975 or 6, but the song I'm going to be playing for you here was recorded at Winterland shortly after Duane Allman had passed away. And the song is written by Richard or Dickie Betts. It was recorded the 26th of November 1973. And the name of the song is In Memory of Elizabeth Reed. And so this will go on for a little while. I'll come in at the top of the hour and do a station ID. I haven't listened to this in quite a long time. And, of course, the one on Fillmore album, Live Fillmore East, is a classic. And anybody who's ever heard the Allman Brothers has heard that song, In Memory of Elizabeth Reed.
So I don't know how this is going to compare, because obviously two of the people that were in that recording are no longer alive when this is recorded. But we'll give it a shot, and if it doesn't measure up, I've got more music to come. This is Live Tracks on KDRT, Low Power FM, in Davis, California. 95.7, and bonus round, KDRT.org, everywhere around the world.

0: Thank you.
1: The Allman Brothers Band, recorded at Winterland Coliseum, 26 November 1973, in memory of Elizabeth Reed. As I mentioned at the beginning, Dwayne Allman had passed away, sadly enough, from a motorcycle accident. Playing in this lineup in 1973, you had Greg Allman on organ, clarinet, guitar, and vocals. Don't think there's any clavinet, excuse me, on that. Richard Betts, who wrote the song, lead guitar, slide guitar. Guy by the name of J-Mo on drums and percussions. Butch Trucks, also on drums. Chuck Lavelle on piano and electric piano, whatever he needed, and Lamar Williams on bass. I think that song held up quite well. Different feel to it, but it sets a good mood, though. Kind of smooth. Different era, slightly. By the time 1973 rolled around, it had been just long enough to have transitioned out of the totally crazed 60s with the Vietnam War protests. War was definitely winding down by 1973 over in Vietnam. Yeah, we found another place to go later on. That's a different tale of woe. Not for this show tonight. Live tracks, KDRT and Davis. Here's something bet you didn't know. Before Whoopi Goldberg became famous, she was a bricklayer, a bank teller, and a makeup artist for a funeral parlor. Wonder if that paid any good. Tough duty, though. Okay, so I'm going to take that feel from that last song in memory of Elizabeth Reed, carry it on a little bit longer here. I brought down with me a couple of recordings from the 2nd of October, 1939. It's the Benny Goodman Sextet. And the reason I brought these down tonight was there's a gentleman by the name of Charlie Christian, who regrettably only lived to be about 25.

5 years old before he died of tuberculosis. But as a young man, he was very well known in his native Oklahoma for being an excellent guitarist. And he was the first, if not maybe one of the first, but definitely for somebody like Benny Goodman, he had an amplified guitar. Now, the amplifier wasn't huge, but at least it was amplified. And that allowed a different kind of a feel and a different kind of a sound that had not been possible before, because the guitar being acoustic would have just been drowned out by the rest of the instruments. Well, he came to the attention of Benny Goodman, who was reluctant to even want to give him a listen. But once he did, he hired him right away. And so this recording was done about a month after Benny Goodman had brought in Charlie Christian. And I've got two songs here, and they are really mellow and smooth. First one is Rose Room, and the second one is Memories of You. And from that, I'm going to go to one of the nicer tunes from 1978 that came out, graced the airwaves a bit here in the Bay Area. So let's give a listen. Charlie Christian on guitar. Also, Benny Goodman on clarinet, Lionel Hampton on vibes, vibraphone, Fletcher Henderson on piano, Artie Bernstein on bass, and Nick Fatul on drums.

0: Thank you.
1: Ella Fitzgerald at the Crescendo in Hollywood, California. Might as well be spring. Beautiful song there, gives an idea of just how great her voice was. On piano, you had Lou Levy, L-E-V-Y. Jim Hale, or Hall, on guitar. Gus Johnson on drums, and Wilfred Middlebrooks on bass.

Before that, you heard The City. It's John Mark and Johnny Almond. The band otherwise would have been known as Mark Almond, from the 1978 LP Other People's Rooms. And that was recorded and mixed by the great Al Schmidt, who regrettably just recently passed away. It's going around. And started out that set with two songs with the Benny Goodman Sextet from the 2nd of October 1939, Rose Room and Memories of You. Both of those with Charlie Christian on guitar. A little bit of G.E. Smith in the background, Sluzy. Here's a little trivia information for you. People who were expelled from school. Nicolas Cage. He was expelled from elementary school for putting dead grasshoppers in the egg salad on picnic day. Guy Ritchie, for being in a girl's room or for snorting sulfate on sports day, depending on whether you listen to his father or to him, says there. Dan Aykroyd, he was expelled from St. Pius Preparatory Seminary for committing acts of minor delinquency. There's no surprise here. Marilyn Manson was expelled from a private conservative Christian school. Kevin Spacey, he was expelled from a military academy for hitting a classmate with a tire. Boy George, from the Eltham Green School for, according to his headmaster, not coming to school and not working. And finally, two people who tried out unsuccessfully for the Monkees when they held a call for auditions for people to be in the group, the Monkees, on TV. Charles Manson, he didn't get the call on that one. It's not much of a surprise there, but Stephen Stills, he tried out and he didn't get in. This is KDRT in Live Tracks, Davis, California.

The Honey Badgers. That's right. That was recorded at the Oddfellows Hall. The 2nd of May in 2013. Ghost Riders in the Sky. Indeed. This recently came across my desk from the Associated Press. A photo provided by Southwick's Zoo, and it shows the newborn giraffe Dolly with the curator of the zoo in Mendon, Massachusetts. The zoo's newest addition, it says, is a pretty big baby. Dolly was born about 6 feet tall and weighs close to 150 pounds.

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0: Gogos!
1: Chrissy Hynde and the Pretenders at the Rock and Roll Hall of Fame Gala Jamboree Bash 1995, Cleveland, Ohio. My City Was Gone. And started out that little set there with Jerry Lee Lewis playing with the E Street Band, Bruce Springsteen. Great Balls of Fire. Actually, started out that set with the story that Dolly, good old Dolly, was born 150 pounds and 6 feet tall. Time to go.

If cleanliness is next to godliness, I'm down with the devil at KDRTLP, Davis, California.

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Are you a fish fan? 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

This is Phish performing in Portland, Oregon, July of 1998.

0: I don't even know why I'm here right now. It's 11:10. I'm 59 years old.
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And then I was here and I thought I should say hello. Hello. Hello. Hello. Hello. Hello. Hello. Are you listening? Is anybody listening? Are you listening? Is there anybody listening at 11:11 on a Saturday night in Davis, California? 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The phone number in the studio is 530-792-1648. 530-792-1648. 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

I know. Do you even care about underwriting? Somebody out there does. Probably not you. The guy listening at 11:20 p.m. on Saturday night probably doesn't care about underwriting the fish. But maybe they do. Come on. Everybody wants fish. We want the fish. And if you underwrite at KDRT, you can have more of the fish.

0: I was at a barbecue tonight. A brat party. There were brats. Lots of brats. Lots of brats. And KERT DJs talking about the future. The future of KDRT. What happens next? I'll tell you what happens next. I don't know what happens next. What happens next is Gaiuti by The Fish. The Fish from the live show in Oregon, 1998, in July. That is the album we're listening to right now, right here on 95.7 KDRT. Blah, blah, blah, blah, blah, blah, blah, blah.
1: Just interject and say how nice it is to be back on U.S. soil. Thank you for being here. And we're happy to be here at this place where they race whatever it is that they race around this track.
2: Dogs? Rabbits.
1: Rabbits. Rabbits. Pigs. Pigs. We're happy to be here at the Portland Pig Racing Arena. And this next song is a song about one of the greatest racing pigs of all time, ladies and gentlemen. Gaiuti, the racing pig. We've been waiting to play here so we could do this song in honor of him.
2: One, two, three.

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It's 11:26 p.m. on Saturday night. I don't even know why I'm here. I'm live right now on the radio. I just felt like coming in for a minute. Play some Fish. I was hanging out with some of the KDRT volunteers earlier talking, you know, about the future and all that. And it just made me want to come in here and goof around for a little bit. I don't know why I think I'm so special. I am so special. I'll come in here, play music. Everybody love it. I asked you to call me. You didn't. 530-792-1648. Makes me think nobody's listening. It's just me talking to myself right now. Which is probably what I do most of the time anyways. But I gotta tell you this, man. This radio station. It's this teeny tiny rinky-dink operation. And it rules. I just don't even know what to say. I just feel like I need to be appreciative. You know, this radio station, KDRT, in Davis, California, is so special. And I just wonder if people even understand how special it actually is. I mean, I had our intern in, Maggie, who's in high school. And high school kids, they just don't even listen to radio. They don't care. Don't care. Don't turn on the radio. And it's sad because these are the airwaves. It's not a cable. It's the airwaves. It's the airwaves. These airwaves belong to everybody. It's not some internet cable, some, I don't even know what they're using these days. It's the airwaves. It's in the air. We're just broadcasting frequencies, and you can pick them up. You know, when the EMP, the electromagnetic pulse comes that destroys all the digital technology, we'll still have the airwaves, man. And that's what we got here in Davis. Most cities do not have what we have with KDRT. Do you people understand that? It's so important that we support this radio station. I laugh because I feel like people don't get it. And I get it. This radio station is so unique. There are not other communities who have this. And the reason we have it is because of dedicated people who run it and because of generous people who contribute to it. And if we didn't have those things, we would not have this. It's crazy. I'm serious, man. I'm sitting here looking at this board, this Arrakis Systems
advanced radio console. Which really is old. This is not what radio consoles look like anymore. But this is the one we have at KDRT. And it does everything we need to broadcast on the radio. I can play music. We can do public affairs shows. You know, we can inform people. We can have emergency broadcasts in... I mean, this radio station was basically a pioneer in COVID information broadcasting back, you know, 6 years ago or whatever it was. I don't know. I just can't praise this radio station enough, even if it does have shows that you don't like. Hey, I don't like every show on this station. That's not true. I appreciate every show on this station. I can't think of one that I don't like. Let me think. Can I think of a show on this radio station that I don't like? Don't like. Nope. Can't come up with one. Nope. I like that show. Nope, that one's good too. There are some really talented volunteers putting on radio shows here. What do we got? What do we got? Crossing Continents, that's an international show. Sonic Rehab, Davisville, That California Sound. The Wild Fox Party, Silver 9 Volt Heart. The Golden Road, Sounds So Sweet. Praise Time with Preacher. How can you go wrong with Preacher, man? Preacher is the man. Taste Talk and Wine, Root Shoots and Leaves, Jazz After Dark with Don Shore. That's a very popular show. That's Life, Cowboy Tracks, In the Key of Folk. So many, I could just go on and on. Grist for the Chill, The Davis Garden Show, Ion Sports, Dashboard Diaries. I can't list them all. It's too many. I'm getting exhausted. But these are all shows put on by volunteers from the Davis community. I think that's so cool. I think it's so cool, man. I think about how much time... I do the Monday morning show. I think about how much time it takes me to put that show together. It takes a while. And all these volunteers are doing the same thing. And it's beautiful, man. It is beautiful. Most communities do not have the luxury of a radio station like KDRT. We must appreciate it. I just hope the community understands in this digital age of podcasts and TikTok. You know, I mean, I don't know the grown-ups. I don't know if parents are teaching the children the importance of terrestrial radio. I really hope they are. I don't really care. I'm just compelled to do it. I come in Monday mornings and I do my damn show. And I do it because I'm compelled. I can't help myself. Some days I don't feel like it. Feels like work. Like I just don't want to do it. But I've made a commitment. I've committed to Monday mornings. That's my show. 7 to 9. Monday mornings. And I'm going to do that show come hell or high water. That's why you should listen. Because I'm not doing it because I'm so stoked. I'm doing it because I'm committed, man. I understand the importance of this radio station, and I have committed
to doing my part. And even if I don't feel like doing it that morning, I'm doing it anyways. So. Brother. Ned. Shut your stupid mouth. It's just. Shut up, man. Ah!

Yeah, that is Southern Avenue off the brand new album, relatively new album anyway, Family, Long is the Road. We started off that set with Johnny Cash and the Tennessee Two, going back to Sun Records, and I Walk the Line, the classic. That line, by the way, is The Straight and Narrow by any other name. We heard Mercy D. Walton. Sue Foley off of 10 Days in November gave us New Roads, and then a couple of story songs there from Joe Ely and Bruce Springsteen, The Road Goes On and Spare Parts, and wrapping up, as I said, with Southern Avenue off the album Family, Long is the Road. And we are on that road. Actually, we're on the rail lines that are just adjacent to that road, but we can see the road from where we are on the big blue train, the Blue Light Central.

Yep, as long as you're on the road, may just well stand up, right? Right? So we started off that set with Taking It to the Streets. Great cover from Harry Manx and Kevin Breed off the album Jubilee. Really inventive. Heard Street Fightin' Man from the Rolling Stones, of course. We heard Get Up from Walk That Walk. That is a brand new one. The album's called The Lifer. And Stand Up from Toss Crew from Riffin' the Blue. And we've been riding on the Big Blue Train together, you and I. This has been the Blue Light Central. I hope you'll join us again next time when our blues train will roll again. Till then, for the Catfish Woman, Railroad Tie, the Maxell Kid, and the rest of the crew, I'm Mark Drenick.

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2: I'm Dr. Anthony Lizerwitz, and this is Climate Connections. As the climate warms, summer in San Antonio, Texas is getting excruciatingly hot.
3: Growing up in Texas, you always know summers are hot, but over the past several years, it's become a different kind of hot.
2: Kate Hiseldo, the city's climate adaptation manager, says in 2023, San Antonio experienced 75 days over 100 degrees. This heat makes it expensive to run air conditioners and puts people at risk of serious health issues like heat stroke. And underinvested neighborhoods with less tree cover and more concrete face higher risks.
3: In those neighborhoods, it is significantly hotter, not just outside, but even in the homes.
2: The city's Cool Neighborhoods program is now working to lower the temperature in some of the most heat-stressed areas. They're covering streets with coatings that limit heat absorption, planting trees, and building bus shelters to create more shade. 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To learn more about climate change, visit climateconnections.org.
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1: It sounds so sweet, it's hard to beat. 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
2: Let's hear it for the good guys. 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

Thank you very much. Thanks a lot. The song was written by Woody Paul, King of the Cowboy Fiddlers, a band called Riders in the Sky.

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Except for a small blip in the 60s, the music DJ Wayne Hagen enjoys has always been out of style. What will he play this week? Bluegrass? Blues? All country? 1920s old time? Americana? What's that? Favorite singers, songwriters, and instrumentalists? Or that 60s stuff? You just never know, do you?

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1: Thank you so much. 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
0: Bicycles sounds better.
1: The FCC might get angry.
0: Who?
1: The Federal Cycle Commission.
0: Think they listen?
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Thank you guys very much. We're the Noogle Sluts. We really appreciate it. Thanks to Kater. Thanks to Gabe. Thanks to all you guys for coming out on a Saturday night. Have a happy Valentine's Day and a safe weekend. Thank you.

friend and honorary Mumbo Gumbo family member, Darius Babazadi on the saxophone. Also, please welcome, you know this guy, he's David Sight, also an honorary member of the Mumbo Gumbo family. This is Ron Cowden joining us today on guitar.

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0: You have heard of group after group who worshipfully sing for Satan. 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But they have a choice to make. What about you? 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
1: Let's hear it for the good guys!

right. It's okay. Praise his name. Welcome to Praise Time with Preacher. My name is Preacher. It is my name, not my title. I'm here every single Tuesday live from 4 to 5. Replay times Sunday morning. First, I want to give honor to God for my life, my health, and my strength, and my blessings. Praise his name. The word gospel is derived from the old Anglo-Saxon word meaning good message or good news. Gospel music is powerful whether you are Christian or not. It is safe to say that most people enjoy listening to this music because it is uplifting and inspiring. And that is my goal today, is to bless you and inspire you with some good gospel music. Like that first song was Jay Moss, All Right, Okay. Already got me in a good mood here in the studio. I have been gone for a little bit. I went on a little vacation to the East Coast to visit my family. Got engaged, yes, in Niagara Falls. That's what people have been talking about. So even this old man at 47 had found love. So praise his name. I'm back in the studio. So let's go ahead and get back in the music. This is Praise Time with Preacher. KDRT LP 95.7, where the grass root grows. It is my name, not my title. Thank you for your ears today.

praise his name. I really enjoyed that song. The Yolo Basin Foundation offers environmental education programs for all ages related to wetlands and wildlife, including wetlands and flyway tours, bat talks and walks, the Nature Bowl, and nature workshops. 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That was Best for Last by Donald Lawrence featuring Yolanda Adams. Before that, I played Amazing. 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And that was by Ricky Dillard and New G. Before I continue to play the music, I just want to go ahead and express the views expressed on Praise Time with Preacher do not represent the views of Davis Media Access or KDRT. 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Let's go ahead and get back in the music. Thank you for your ears. Let's play a little bit. We Are Victorious. I like that song.

0: to God, which always causes us to triumph. That means he makes me win.
1: Yeah.
0: So that means...

Praise his name. I enjoyed that song. That is How I Got Over by Vicky Winans. Before that, I played I Believe by Molly Music. And We Are Victorious by Donnie McKirkland and Ty Tibbett. That last song said, through the tough and the rough times, I still made it over. Praise his name. You are listening to Praise Time with Preacher. That is my name, not my title. I'm here to bless you, though, however, with some good gospel music today. I am here. I'm a little rusty. I haven't been here in a while. I'm here every single Tuesday live from 4 to 5. Replay times Sunday morning. I always want to give a little shout out to the people listening online, listening in Apple Music, and listening to replays on Sunday morning, getting ready for church. And if you're not getting ready for church, you can listen to this song and say, hey, I got my feel of gospel music. You guys, let's go ahead and get back into the music. This is KDRT LP 95.7, where the grass roots grow.

Praise the Lord, everybody. We got a message to encourage you and let you know that no matter what you're going through, there's still glory coming, and it's coming.

after your pain, after your suffering, after your trials, after your tribulations, after your headaches, there will be glory. Praise his name. That is After This by J.J. Harrison. Before that, I played Gotta Have You by Jonathan McReynolds. Before that, what did I play? Overcomer by Mandisa. And I started the segment with The Brighter Days by Blessing 04. I'm going to have time to play a few more songs before I get out of here. I'm going to end today with Left It in the River by Jamie McDonald, In the Middle by Isaac Carey, and Better by Hezekiah Walker. I want to thank you for listening today. I'm glad to be back in studio. I had a good vacation, good little time away, but it's time to get back to work. I also want to go ahead and congratulate all the newcomers, the new students moving in. And once again, can't go to my favorite restaurants or my favorite meals, but welcome to Davis. And also congratulate all those kids who started school again. It's that time of year. For the last time today, this is Praise Time with Preacher. The aim of my show is for you, the listener, to feel what I believe is inside of all of us, and that's a good spirit that drives us to be the very best people we can be. I hope through my music, I hope through my words, you can feel my spirit. I say most nights before I go to sleep, we fall down, but we get up again. Praise Time with Preacher. We will work together, be there for one another, love each other, and lift each other up. 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It is my name, not my title. I'll see you guys next week.

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0: Okay, that was, of course, Phil Oakes singing Links on the Chain. I think it's apropos to play that during the week of Labor Day. It's a great labor song, which not only acknowledges the power of the labor movement, but also some of its weaknesses as well. I think it's a pretty honest labor song. Hello, Yolo County. This is the Yolo Backyard Bulletin. Today's date is September 10th, 2026. This is show number 34. The Yolo Backyard Bulletin features local news, commentary, music, gossip, and true stories from the heart of Yolo County, California, USA. Our email is yolobackyardbulletin@gmail.com. The Yolo Backyard Bulletin hopes to rebuild and restore community communications and our public sphere, the very lifeblood of democratic life. The Yolo Backyard Bulletin doesn't pretend there are no conflicts here in Yolo, but will hopefully engage respectfully and constructively to discuss differences that may arise in our community. Our mantra remains the old journalist watchwords, however, to comfort the afflicted and to afflict the comfortable. 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Our guest today is Desiree Rojas, here to talk about some of their history and the projects they're working on here in Yolo County. So welcome, Desiree.
1: Thank you for having me.
0: I've been wanting to get you on the show for quite a while. I mean, I run into you and I say, yeah, you got to come on this show because you have a lot to say. So I'm really thankful that you're able to come on today.
1: Well, I'll tell you, it feels very comfortable sitting here with you. And I feel like we're sitting down, you know, in your living room or my living room. It's very comfortable.
0: That's right. Yeah, so, good.
1: Thank you, Yolo Backyard Bulletin.
0: So I always like to ask people, like, how they wound up here in Yolo County, and what are you doing here, essentially? You know, that's always an interesting story. So if you can fill us in a little bit about how you wound up being here.
1: Well, you know, I love your introduction because, you know, I was just visualizing coming through, you know, landing in Yolo County as a kid on a UFO or something, you know?
0: Yeah.
1: It felt that foreign. I first have to start out by saying how we ended up here was, it was a difficult journey. My parents, my father is a co-founder, along with Oscar Gonzalez of the Independent United Farm Workers Union of 1965-66 on the west coast of California. From San Jose all the way to Coachella, they were organizing farm workers and they were signing up workers. At that time, Larry Itilong and many of the Filipino leaders in Delano had already called for the strike, of the grape strike. And at that time, NFWA, which was Huerta, Gilbert Padilla, Antonio Arandain, and of course Chavez, were in Delano organizing as through a nonprofit. They were a nonprofit, a 401c3. But the independent UFW, which at one time was tied to the IBT, the International Brotherhood of Teamsters, along with AWOC, Agricultural Workers Organizing Committee, which was Larry Itilong and the Filipino workers, they were tied to labor, AFL, the union under that umbrella. And they were organizing for farm workers and signing contracts. And there was a merge. The three of them merged. And they began organizing under AWOC, the Agricultural Workers Organizing Committee. However, in history, for some reason, which, you know, I have my personal beliefs why, but I don't want to get into that too much. But my father was cut out of history. He was cut out of this merge, which I believe had a lot to do with the fact that he wasn't controllable in labor. He was on the radical side. And so, you know, elevating his work was not the key thing to do. However, after the merge, they decided to go on the national grape boycott. My family, with one phone number to a Catholic priest in Pittsburgh, Pennsylvania, and $50 and all of our clothes and food and water and jugs and bottles, we took off from California, the valley, to Pittsburgh. My mom had no idea where Pennsylvania was. My dad did. And so it was a rough journey. When we got there, we had just we arrived to downtown Pittsburgh, and we literally thought we fell into the city of, you know, the Emerald City of Wizard of Oz. It was spectacular. It was overwhelming. It was giant. It was foreign. It was a different world. And my mom began to cry. She said, "Where the hell are we, Alberto?" He said, "We're in Pittsburgh, Pennsylvania." And we were so hungry, so tired. Anyhow, we got to our destination, and when we got there, the north side of Pittsburgh was smoking. It looked like there had just been a fire. But what happened was that, and at that time in 1968, after they 2 weeks after they murdered Martin Luther King, the black civil rights movement in the north side, which was the black community of Pittsburgh, had an uprising because they began to developers came in and they wanted to remove, or let's just say demolish apartment living housing in Pittsburgh. And so they fought back with a huge protest, and they set this certain areas on fire. So when we drove up to this corner, it's called Freedom Corner, which we didn't know at the time, we had just missed one of the largest civil rights marches out of Pittsburgh. And so when we got off the car, my parents gravitated to some singing, you know, and it was a black Catholic church, but black a choir. And it was like God was welcoming us. And we were so hungry and tired. My mom began to cry, and she said, "This is a sign we're going to be okay." So from the National Grape Boycott, we were there for 3 years, we returned back to California. We ended up in Poplar, California. And from there,
0: Where in California?
1: Poplar, California.
0: Where is that?
1: Poplar, California is right next to Delano, where my parents were organizing the farm workers there. My father was regional area, like director of that area, overseeing those contracts and the UFW hiring hall. And we lived next door to the hiring hall. It's basically a garage and a little hall and a house attached to it. And we ended up leaving because they shot up the place really bad, and my mom got injured. And so after we, that was a result of getting to the negotiating table and the union signing the White River Farms contract, but at a cost to my family. And
0: so I just want to clarify. Yeah. So this is really the beginnings of the farm workers, because they were really, there was really two big boycott movements.
1: Yes,
0: right? One
1: yes.
0: was to, you know, the first preliminary with the initial strike. And then there was a period of time, there was a certain amount of labor peace. And then later on, there's, of course, they union bust again. And that's like the 73 strike, Salinas and the grapes in Gallo. So these are two different things.
1: Right. So now we're in 1973. So my father ended up overseeing Solana County and Yolo County for the farm workers up in Napa, and also the tomato workers here in Yolo County, which is a very important part of history, because when we moved out to Yolo, we ended up moving in, to DQU, and that's where we had the UFW office. And we were one of few families who were allowed to live there. And with a huge blessing, we got to see a lot of the sun dance ceremonies that came through. We were blessed that way. And which was a very, very memorable time for us. And my mom was also one of the first Chicanas that ever got her AA out of DQU and she was able to transfer to UC Davis. Wow. However, she had to cut her education. She wasn't able to finish it. But that's how we end up in Yolo County. And when my dad would speak about this, Al Rojas or my mother, they would say, when we got to Yolo County, we met wonderful people, kind people, like Peg and Word and Waring, Dick Holdstock, even John Pamprin, who was out there with us, you know, organizing yourself. You were a student. And a lot of students from UC Davis, you know, and a lot of Chicano students from Sac State, UC Davis came on board, you know, like the Montoya brothers. The Brown Berets, Federico Vitaner and his brother were out there as well, Pat Macias Nahar. And, you know, there were a lot of amazing volunteers and that helped us. Mm. And we for all the time in the union, I'm going to say over 10 years, we lived off of donated food, clothing, and housing, and $5 a week. You know, my parents were in it because they believed in what they were doing. Of course, we all know of the recent news about Chavez. I can't get into all that detail because my sister is one of the victims. However, the work that my parents did, they went in understanding what it meant to be a migrant farm worker. They were child migrant farm workers, and they came from parents and grandparents and great-grandparents who were migrant farm workers. And so it was dear to their hearts to end the oppression, the slavery of the way migrant farm workers were treated. And a lot hasn't changed today. You have the H2A program, which is driven like a Bracero program. And you have, you know, my dad didn't like the term immigrants because we're native people of this land. So he identified with workers as international workers. So Mexican workers or Central American, South American workers or workers from other parts of the world here, for whatever reason, he referred them as trabajadores del exterior. And so he felt and believed deeply in organizing internationally in this effort. Mm-hmm.
0: So let me figure this. So where were you born? Do you know?
1: I was actually born in Port Hueneme.

0: And also, you know, he was very good friends with Peter Lorre's, who also did a lot of organizing in Oxnard as well. And of course, living in this movement and being at my father's side by choice, we did a lot together. He was my best friend. He was my comrade. I say often, mi papá es mi comandante. You know, he was, era mi comandante, you know. We collaborated well together. We organized greatly together. And you know, he just didn't all belong to us. He belonged to the people. He mentored a lot of people. Mm-hmm. And a lot of young students who today are doing amazing things. We started a foundation in his name, the Albert M. Rojas mm-hmm. Foundation.
1: Yeah.
0: And I'd like to share that with the public so they can get to know who Albert and Elena Rojas were, our family.
1: We were going to get to that.
0: Oh, okay.
1: I'm definitely going to ask about that.
0: Oh, I'm jumping around.
1: Well, that's fine. It's fine. There's a lot to say.
0: Yeah.
1: I'm kind of hung up on this thing about, because I think when people look at Yolo County, they don't necessarily think of a lot of organizing. But I know, I've heard, I mean, there was a lot of, there was a tomato strike. Was there organizing tomatoes? Also, the thing about, well, I'll tell you how I know this, because as you know, I was a staff, I was mm-hmm. an organizer on staff of the United Farm Workers Union. I remember I was on a bus from Delano up to Sacramento. And when we drove through Davis, all the farm workers moved to the side of the bus and basically gave the finger to Davis. And I was like,
0: oh my.
1: What's that about? You know, and it always stuck in my mind. And then someone was telling me, yeah, it's about the tomatoes. There was a strike, but mm-hmm. also the work done from Davis to create the essential, you know, inedible, machine-pickable tomato that had, I think, a big impact on farm labor. So, yeah, do you have any background on that at all?
0: I do. And, you know, I'm glad you brought up the tomato strike. I was going to bring this up. This is a strike that really should be studied. It was an intense strike, and never before in Yolo County that I can recall of, and I've lived in Yolo County for a long time, there's never been a mass movement of farm workers that marched and that were organizing inside this movement to unionize ever in the history of California. And I was told that we should have won that election to unionize, but
1: was it against a particular company?
0: It was there were several farmers involved, but what they found out was that they found a couple boxes of ballots that were thrown out into the fields later on, and so it was determined that they could have won. The election was stolen in an ugly way, right? But yes, a lot of it had to do with the fact that UC Davis was doing a lot of research about, you know, of course, with John Deere or larger, you know, industrial equipment that would take over the jobs of farm workers. And at that time, you know, when you looked out in the fields, you saw about 10, maybe 3, 5, 10 large industrial farm worker machines were on each side. There was about 12 workers on each side. Do you remember that? And there would be a conveyor belt in the middle, and they would be, you know, boxing fruit or vegetables this way, right? It was grueling. But at the same time, you know, like what science does, what we're going through right now with, you know, with the, help me, yeah, AI, you know, replacing workers. That was a replacement of farm workers when they removed those machines and they started using other forms of GMO, seedling to take care of itself instead of using a farm worker to go in and really work the field.

0: and pull weeds, irrigation, etc., and separate, prune, do pruning, reboxing. A lot of this work was eliminated through that type of seedling because it had its own chemical base, right, yeah, inside of it to protect it from insects. So there's more to it than that, but that was definitely part of the discussion in this election. And but what did come out of it was that the UFW had a legal challenge that resulted in the federal government adding farm worker protective language in the National Labor Relations Act. And we ended up getting the ALRB here in California. And that was a good thing.
1: I worked on that.
0: Oh, you did? Yeah. So you know about that. And but after that, my family was just exhausted and broken. My father ran for the executive board, and he didn't win. And from that point on, UFWOC became now officially UFW, tied to the AFL-CIO. So my father felt betrayed. That was his union name. You're taking it. Now you're tying to the AFL. I don't win a seat on the executive board. There was some, in his opinion, my mother's opinion, and many others, some undermining. And, but my dad said, that's it. It's over. I'm done here. This is not the space and the union that I want to be tied to.
1: When did he leave the union?
0: He left.
1: I think we talked about, he was at the 75 Fresno convention.
0: Yes,
1: I believe.
0: Yes, yeah. That's when it happened. After that convention, he left. Yeah, we left. It wasn't sitting well with us. We were pretty exhausted and broken. My parents were exhausted and broken at that point, and they felt that. They did all that they could with an enormous amount of suffering. Mm-hmm. And of course, we didn't know what happened to my sister until many, many, many, many, many mm-hmm. years later, which mm-hmm. I don't want to go into. But we felt not only a political betrayal, but of course, later in life, a personal betrayal. But, my father's work didn't end there. Our work didn't end there. He organized internationally and really built the labor bridge into Mexico.
1: We're going to come back and talk about that in a second. We're going to take a quick break here.
0: Okay, sure.
1: Musical break. Well, I'm going to pull this up if you can pop that up.
0: I'm going to try to stay away from you.

0: Okay. That was Neil Young, of course, old man. The views expressed on the show do not represent the views of Davis Media Access or of KDRT. 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This is the YOLO Backyard Bulletin, and we're here with Desiree Rojas, and we're talking about her many experiences with farm workers and her sort of background and how she wound up in YOLO County. And we were talking about when your dad, Al Rojas, or your family basically decided to pull out of the farm workers union, I guess, officially. Would that, is that how you put it, after the Fresno convention, which I think I mentioned I was at that, and I'm pretty sure I heard your dad speak a very angry speech from the floor. And I think I have, I keep telling you, I have a photograph of that somewhere, but I don't know if it's a good photo, but I will find that. I have not forgotten that. So I know that you're interested in creating, well, first of all, you have created a foundation to sort of continue the work of Al Rojas. You want to say a little bit about the foundation that you started and that you're involved in?
1: Yes. The Albert M. Rojas Foundation, you can find that online. It's really a foundation to explain his life, legacy, and history. Our goal is to be able to build it so it's strong enough to create a lot of generate a lot of scholarships for the youth. And I'm right now doing my best to try to get funding to start at least go into the first phase of a short documentary on this precious time frame of our family involvement in this amazing movement where we met incredible people, loving, kind, amazing people, and from Pittsburgh, California, you know, YOLO County, and you know, it's a journey. It's a story we want to share, and you know, I visualize this story. And my father was born, and his cradle was a peach box. He was born on a plantation. And that was the beginning of his life, you know. And at that time, interesting enough, I believe it was in the 30s, my uncles were organizing the Pixley strike in California. And, you know, not knowing that later on, he would be doing the same thing, right? So we started this foundation to be able to connect with youth, students, with people to say, this man gave his heart and soul. His wife gave his heart and soul into this movement. This is their legacy. This is the work they did. And it should be talked about. It should be studied. YOLO County is a very special place. It's a special place because there's a lot of farm worker history here. And when I remember the stories of my father talking about as a child picking cotton, harvesting broccoli, following, you know, the harvest. And even I as a kid here in YOLO County, there was a summer or two where we picked walnuts to get by. But nothing extreme like my parents. It was difficult, and they remember, you know, their parents talking about the Depression, seeing the Okies come in from Oklahoma, and they're suffering, and farm workers come are of various different people, you know, Okies from Oklahoma, Mexicans, Black, you know, Arab farm workers, you know, Japanese, Chinese farm workers.
0: Filipino,
1: of course. And so, you know, they were able to interact with all these amazing people of different cultural backgrounds. And there's so much to be said about it.
0: Yeah, I think that's one of the interesting things, because when I started working for the Farm Workers Union, I did a deep dive into a lot of history, and the history of it is so multinational. It's just unbelievable. I mean, how many different nations, every wave of immigrant worked in the fields for the most part, and how it was important for the growers, though, to kind of stir up racial and national animosity between workers that they would never unite and get together, you know, which is, it's really a model of what you can do when you have a unified working class movement, you know.
1: Well, after the Bracero program, you know, after the Bracero program, or before or during the Bracero program, you know, the same excuse that the immigrant is at fault for everything. And you mean, this is a broken record. I mean, we're seeing this today, you know, and we're seeing it at its most extreme, right? With ICE prisons and literally ICE hunting for people. And the message is that this has always been about the oppressor oppressing workers, right? And today we're seeing it at such an extreme level. But now the message is, even if there's a legal process for you to become a citizen in this country, you're still going to be arrested while you're arriving to your immigration meeting, you know, appointment. And so what's the message here? The message here is that they don't want legal workers. They don't want the potential of workers to be able to have any form of upward mobility, you know, in working. They want a slave wage program, which is the H-2A program. And that message is about control. It's about oppression. It's about poverty. It's about violence against workers. And if there's any time now to press on a human rights anti-war and, you know, a pro-workers, you know, party, I think it's now, in my opinion.
0: I don't want to say that, you know, that oppression against workers is not only limited to farm workers, of course. I remember we had been down to Bisbee, and there was a museum there, and, you know, there was a mass deportation of miners, Mexican miners, who were on strike in the copper mines. And they rounded up, like, thousands of them and basically shoved them over the border. And that kind of brutality is just kind of runs through the whole history of labor in this country, and really impacts everybody. The foundation, so tell us a little bit more about the Rojas Foundation. Like, how can people find out more about it? Is there like a website up or anything like that?
1: It's the Albert M. Rojas Foundation.org. And on there, you'll see his biography. You'll see even my mother's biography. There's a lot of history there. There's we added the piece of their story of when they were present in Los Angeles when Bobby Kennedy was assassinated. We added the piece in there of my mom organizing, you know, Filipino, Mexican, and Yemen farm workers in the valley, and what that was about, and also my father's work, you know, in Mexico. We touch on it lightly, but my father really built the labor bridge into Mexico. He's co-founder of SEIU Local 1000 with a lot of other people. The group was named Caucus for a Democratic Union with Jim Hard, Kathy Hackett, and many others, myself, Alex Garza, my dad, Paul Gonzalez Koch, and many others. But the point is that they birthed the largest state workers union in California, which is SEIU Local 1000. And through that union, he really built a labor bridge into Mexico to start organizing with labor in Mexico. And he also did it independently. He went into Mexico at the most dangerous time when the PRI was in control. And I remember in the 80s, they asked him to please help them with the electricians workers and the teachers workers and the oil workers. And he went in there, and it was quite scary, but he was determined to help, and he did. And it was an incredible feeling when Manuel López Obrador, when he became the first president under the new party Morena, that he actually recognized him, and we cried. You know, my father is not recognized. You know, for many years he was blackballed, he was ostracized because Caesar didn't like him, everybody else didn't like him. And my father dealt with that. We dealt with that. And we said, hey, we're on the right side of history. We don't care if you don't like us. And we don't care if he doesn't like us. We're going to stand our ground, and we're going to fight for, you know, human rights, farm worker rights, labor rights, LGBT rights, animal rights, water rights. You know, we are going to fight for people, the existence of people, families to be able to live. You know, we're anti-war. We had when my father was alive, he died on March 20th, 2021. My mother's still alive, but one of our largest marches was through the Labor Council for Latin American Advancement Sacramento chapter, which is affiliated with the AFL-CIO. We had probably 52,000 people out marching with us in 2006 against the first wave of very harsh federal policy that was attacking immigrants, inmigrantes, which we really would like to say, trabajadores del exterior. And there were hundreds of thousands of marchers in Chicago, Los Angeles, all over the place. It was the momentum was very high at that time. And so we've been very, very involved, and he has been at the front for many, many years in protecting the rights of workers, international workers, the original people, workers, is the way my father would say it. No somos inmigrantes, somos los originales de este continente, de esta tierra. And there's a lot of information on the website. There's so much to cover. And I really feel that if anyone's interested, please get on the Albert M. Rojas Foundation.org website, and you'll get to know who my father, my mother, my family, our contribution to this movement was. And I'm also in my life, you know, at my dad's side, I've been organizing. I was on those front lines with him. I'm also pushing back and fighting back for the justice for him and my family. You know, ya basta. You can't erase us anymore. That song, you know, that I chose by Neil Young, Old Man, Look at My Life, I'm a Lot Like You. That's our song. I feel like I'm a lot like my old man.
0: Yeah.
1: And I refuse to allow him to be erased. Mm-hmm. I mean, just in this county alone, I have met with people to say, let's talk about the tomato strike and it's off the table. Mm. Let's talk about the Rojases, it's off the table. Let's talk about Al Rojas, it's off the table. Mm. Let's talk about Elena Rojas. You know, it's off the table. Why? Why is it off the table? Mm-hmm. And
0: well, I know one of the things you're engaging on, which it totally mm-hmm. makes sense, is a possible film project.
1: Yes.
0: Which I know it's really hard to get a film off the ground. And now you're grappling with that. So I'm wondering what your ideas are on that project. What do you have in mind? Because as we know, well, both of us are filmmakers, and, you know, film is an important means of, you know, raising consciousness about things and recovering histories. I mean, it's one of the primary means we do that. So what are your thoughts on that possible film project?
1: I want it so bad. I have written a lot. I've been doing a lot of writing, and I have probably, and this is no joke, about 23 chapters, right?
0: So you're writing a book.
1: Well, I'm writing about everything that pertains in these chapters. And I've also have a lot of film work on my dad and recordings and thousands of photos to share. And I would like to put that in a documentary to show these photos. My parents were very good about taking photography and also there's a lot of photography of them organizing in Yolo County with farm workers. And that's another thing, you know, when you look at this work, look at people's work. Don't just rely on still images that were taken, those famous 5 or 7 images. Look at people's work and what they did. My parents' work is recorded. And I have many pictures of my father out in the fields talking to growers and you know, it's obvious there's tension between them and the Yolo County Sheriff and he's on a picket line with farm workers, tomatoes who are strikers, right here in these, you know, Road 98, Road 97. You know, and
0: you have photographs.
1: I do, and I'd like to share those.
0: We should do a photo show.
1: Yes.
0: Yeah.
1: Let's do it. Great. Help me, someone out there. Help me. I need help.
0: So, well, that's a very possible, and we can give some help on that. I do work with a lot of people who try to, you know, do documentary stuff, and there are some basic questions that I ask, like. A lot of them you've already answered. Like if you did such a film, who needs to see this film? Like, who do you think the target audience would be? Because when you make a film, it's not everybody. It's just, you got to figure out who your audience is. It's not good enough to say, well, we'll just put it on in a movie theater and people come to see it. Yeah. So I'm just wondering, who would you target this film to? Like, who is going to be inclined to see it, or who you can coax to see it?
1: I love this question. I really do, because my father was an international labor organizer, and the audience would be everything tied to the civil rights movement, to the labor movement, the students, history, academia, labor history studies, not just here, but in Mexico. And also, you know, in Canada and in other countries as well. The reason why is because this consumer boycott, let's talk about the Great Boycott.
0: The
1: Great Boycott. My dad would say, when you talk about the Great Boycott, say the Great Grape Boycott, because this boycott was the foundation, the strongest foundation that started a consumer boycott that put the power back into the consumer's hand to say, if I don't want to buy this product, I don't have to, and I won't. But more so than that, I'm going to tell you why I'm not going to buy these grapes in California, in Chicago, New York, across the country. People were writing letters and walking into the store saying, we don't want these grapes in our store. And this strategy is still being used today. And it was really learned, in my opinion, my father's opinion, it was really learned out of the Great Grape Boycott. And it went even beyond that, you know. We participated in other unions and organizations in Sacramento. I'm not going to say the word, but I'll say to move members' money out of the largest state of California's PERS portfolio, the largest retirement system in the world, out of one portfolio to the other, to make a statement to say, you know, we do not believe in private prison industries that are really concentration camps, and we don't want our money invested there. So they stop investing. I don't know if they're doing it today, but back, 8 years ago, they stopped investing into GEO and Civil Corp. You know, this concept carried into that, you know, and it's carrying into other realms, right, in labor organizing. So this is very important. And so the audience would be very expensive. And it also would be for our generation to say, wow, look at this. Look at this as part of this history of this movement that was never told. That is so important, you know, and the angle that it's coming from, the direction it's coming from is new, and it's unknown, and it's very informative. And so I believe it's very important, and the audience would be international, especially for Mexico.
0: Yeah, I think that that is a really important thing. I mean, one of the things the documentary does, it illuminates histories that people don't know. I mean, that's what makes them so powerful. And you know, documentaries can really sway a lot of people and build movements and change history. I mean, I really do believe that, and I can list a number of documentaries that have done just that. Another thing I ask people, you've always kind of answered, is what kind of materials do you have? It sounds like you already have a lot of materials. You have, it sounds like, photos. Maybe you have film. I don't know, audio recordings, or I'm not sure. Like, because that would be one of the things, the first things to do would be to take all those things, those objects, the raw material, and put it in a pile and say, well, this is the raw material. We're going to make something out of this raw material, because that's an important thing too. It could be things from diaries. It could be letters, you know, quotes of letters. It could be all of that stuff. Posters, court proceedings, news clips.
1: I have it all.
0: And one of the things I think that people don't forget is that California back in those days was very different. I mean, it was really a right-wing hell.
1: Yeah.
0: Right? I mean, Reagan was governor, I believe, at the time. Maybe, right. You know, and it was very ruled by agribusiness. You know, the prison complexes, you know, the prisoners were, there was a huge amount of political prisoners in California at the time. It was a very repressive state. It's not like the great liberal state of California, the so-called liberal state of California that we think of today.
1: Right. You know. Right. Well, it's interesting. You mentioned letter. There was a letter that my father wrote a judge when he was jailed in Pixley, California. They were striking and protesting in that area. And he wrote the most beautiful letter. And he's telling the judge why he has no regrets being arrested. And so the sheriff, one of the sheriffs, walks up to him and he says, "You Rojas?" He says, "Yeah." And he throws a newspaper in the jail cell. And he says, "How ironic that, are these your kin?" And he said, "What are you talking about?" He opened up the paper, and then a Pixley newspaper, this little paper, it says the next row, something like more Rojases have come back. And so they wrote about the 1935-38 Pixley strike.
0: Yeah.
1: Well, my great uncles were organizers behind that strike, and they were in the same jail cell.
0: Oh, wow.
1: And they wrote about it. Wow. And my dad's in this cell reading this paper, and he's just crying. He's crying, saying, "I'm in this very cell, you know, and here I am, you know, doing the same thing. You know, how does this happen? You know, it happens because of generational oppression. It happens because this was his journey, right? This was his journey. But this is what I want to add in the documentary, that moment where his face just, he becomes distraught. Like, my God, my tios were in this same little shithole jail cell, you know? But he, getting back to the letter, he tells the judge, "I'm here because I'm fighting for my people. I'm here because of poverty, because of violence against workers in the fields, because I was a farm worker as a child, because my mother was, my grandparents were, my tios were, and we understand what this poverty and this violence in our bodies crippling why our fingers are bleeding and there are cuts in between our nails and our skin and our hands are swelled up from the bites of wasps. I'm here to say that, you know, we deserve, you know, we deserve to be treated like human beings, not animals. Mm-hmm. And it's an incredible letter. Wow. And so it's one of the pieces that I would like to add in the documentary.
0: Totally, yeah.
1: And I did ask someone, a very famous person, to read it. And he became ill, but his friend said he would read it, who is a very known labor union organizer in the Bay Area. I don't want to mention his name without getting 100% permission,
0: right,
1: but
0: sure.
1: We're on the roll, but yeah. I do need help. And, we need financial assistance. Yeah. We need people in the field. I did get a couple of offers, but I didn't like the direction they wanted to go.
0: Mm.
1: And, I want this to be an educational piece.
0: Yeah.
1: And, so.
0: That's great. We are just about out of time. Do you want to say one more time of some of the websites that people can go to for more information? Do you want to? I think the foundation. And also, I didn't really get a chance to talk much about the Labor Council for Latin American Advancement. I don't know if you wanted to say anything about that.
1: The LACLA Sacramento chapter has been one of the most, I'm going to say, fierce labor chapters in this region. We've done, over 30 years, 25 years of organizing and mentored many organizations today. Well, people who have formed their own organizations today and mentored many, many people. They're a partner with the unveiling of the Southside Park mural that I'd like to mention. Everyone's invited on September 27th. They're honoring my father on the Southside Park mural. And also Philip Veracruz and Larry Itilong. Johnny Itilong, son of Larry Itilong, is going to be there speaking, myself and Fatima Garcia, who's now the president of LACLA Sacramento chapter. But please come out on the 27th to Southside Park. You can see things all over Facebook about that. The Albert M. Rojas Foundation.org. Please, if you want to learn more, that's the place. And we're not done. We're going to add more content to the library. We're more photos. This is just the beginning. And you know, we invite you to get to know who Albert Rojas and his family is, and of his legacy. I just want to say thank you.
0: Okay, thank you.
1: This has been wonderful.
0: Thank you so much. We've been talking to Desiree Rojas. This, of course, is the YOLA Backyard Bulletin, and we're going to go out on a song by Rodriguez, and we'll see you next week.

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Hello and welcome to Classical Excursions. I'm your host, Greg Latrail, and our program is devoted to rarely heard classical music, be it great or not so well known, and we're going to begin with music by one of the sons of Johann Sebastian Bach, J.C. Bach, Johann Christian Bach, who was also known as the London Bach. He lived from 1735 to 1782, and in 1764, he gave composition lessons to 8-year-old Mozart visiting London and taught him much. He was a big influence on the classical style of both Haydn and Mozart. The work we're going to hear right now is the Sextet in C Major, opus unknown. It was for oboe, two horns, violin, cello, and keyboard. It was composed in London, and in this performance, we have the English Concert, directed by Trevor Pinnock.

You're listening to Classical Excursions. I'm Greg Luttrell. I recall in the music library at ASU, we had a portrait of a rather stern-looking Johann Christian Bach holding up a little music manuscript. But the caption under the picture read, "What about these parallel fifths, Mr. Mozart?" I think Mozart would have gotten a kick out of that. Yes, he taught Mozart a lot of lessons when Mozart was only 8. We'll hear some of the music of Mozart later in the program. Davisville with Bill Buchanan presents people, stories, and ideas that have some connection to the city of Davis and the Davis community. Tune in Mondays, 5:30 to 6 p.m. on KDRT 95.7 FM in Davis, California. And for replays and more, visit kdrt.org. Well, we're going to turn next to a powerful, epic symphony by a composer who is somewhat obscure, undeservedly. This is the music of Sergei Taneyev, who was a close friend of Tchaikovsky and was considered one of the finest teachers in Russian music of that period. This is the Symphony No. 4 of Taneyev, composed between the years 1896 to 1898. It is considered a masterpiece by the Russian composer Rimsky-Korsakov, who called it noble and brilliant. There are 4 movements: Allegro Molto, Adagio, Scherzo Vivace, and Allegro Energico. In this performance, we have the Russian Radio and Television Large Orchestra, conducted by Gennady Rostisvinsky.

What a marvelous symphony that was. The Symphony No. 4 by the Russian contemporary of Tchaikovsky, Sergei Taneyev. In that performance, the Russian Radio Large Symphony Orchestra, radio and television, conducted by Gennady Rostisvinsky. 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And you're listening to Classical Excursions. I'm your host, Greg Latrail. We're going to turn next to charming music by Mozart. Now, this is a ballet score that Mozart wrote. Let's see, the date I have for this is 1767. While he was in Paris, he had already written a ballet score, a dance music score in Vienna, and had it with him, and he applied this to a commission to insert ballet into an opera by another composer. The French loved dancing and ballet in opera. And the ballet score is known as Le Petit Rien. Now, that's an expression, it's a slang term, actually. It means little nothings. It's what lovers whisper to each other. I have a rather humorous anecdote about that. I've been in radio since the 60s, classical radio, and I'm certainly guilty of gaffes and and making mistakes, I assure you. But this one wasn't mine. This was from a gentleman who we had at a station I worked in Phoenix back in the 1970s. And he was a good announcer, but he was classical was not his thing. He was more of a, his style was more like Gary Owens, misapplied to classical music. Gary Owens had a dramatic style where every piece was highly important and had to be, you know, announced in this manner. Anyway, he was filling in for us, he had this recording of this ballet. And the word rien, R-I-E-N-S, is a term that goes with other things. Like, it means inconsequential or nothing, or meh. It's sort of like saying that. So it's difficult to find. So he was doing his French okay, and he came to the title of this work, and he said, and next we hear, Le Petit Rien, the little rien, which probably would have cracked up Mozart as well. But here it is, the suite, Le Petit Rien by Mozart. In this performance, we have the Scottish Chamber Orchestra, conducted by Raymond Leppard.

Raymond Lepard led the Royal Scottish Orchestra in that performance of the ballet Le Petit Rien, The Little Nothings, by Wolfgang Amadeus Mozart. This is Classical Excursions. I'm your host, Greg Latrail. 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For replays and more, visit kdrt.org. Let's turn next to wonderful, rather impressionistic music that was once semi-standard in American concert repertoire but has since dropped far from the repertoire. Music of John Alden Carpenter. He lived from 1876 to 1951. And this is the orchestral suite, Adventures in a Perambulator. That's a baby buggy, by the way. It's not just music about a baby and its impressions. It's really music about discovery, wonder, new sensations, adventure. And it expresses this quite well. The movements are titled En voiture, or Onward We Go, followed by The Policeman, The Hurdy-Gurdy Man, By the Lake, Dogs, and the final movement, Dreams. Adventures in a Perambulator by John Alden Carpenter, performed now by the Eastman Rochester Orchestra, conducted by Howard Hansen.

Howard Hanson conducting the Eastman Rochester Orchestra in that vintage recording of the suite Adventures in a Perambulator by John Alden Carpenter. Rounding out our program today, here is the Toccata Arpeggiata by Giovanni Girolamo Capsburger, who lived from circa 1580 to 1651, performed by lutenist Paul Odette.

Paul Odette performing the Toccata Arpeggiata by Giovanni Capsburger. This concludes our program for today. Here's our mystery piece to be heard in its entirety on a future program. Thank you for listening.

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2: I wonder if they actually still sell Brill Cream. I'm going to have to look next time I'm in a drugstore. Anyways, you're listening to KDRT 95.7 here in Davis, California. Listening Lyrics is the name of the show. I'm your host, Peter Pastore. And today it's just you and me, kiddos. We're going to talk about commercials. Did you know that the average American encounters several thousand advertisements a day, including road signs, television, radio, flyers in the mail, all of that? Most of them go in one ear and out the other, but a product's name is in a great song. It'll live forever, just like that Brill Cream song. Now, for people of this generation, the current one, you've never heard that. But back in the 50s, I heard that, and I can still sing along with it. I guess that's the catch. So today we're playing songs that have a commercial brand or item in it. And I'm going to go way back in time with this one. Here we go.

0: Well, that goes back to 1958. Beep, beep. And, of course, they still make the Cadillac, I guess. Barely, maybe. I don't know how popular it is. Certainly not as popular it was back then. And, of course, the Nash Rambler, which no longer exists. So that would be sort of like writing a novelty hit song today. If you want to keep using the Cadillac or maybe a Lexus, compare a Honda Civic to a Lexus and creating a little jingle like that. All the way back from 1958. Alrighty, the next two songs also have commercial items in it. And the first one is very obvious, and the second one is also. Take a guess.
1: I like to do a song of great social and political import. It goes like this. Oh, Lord, won't you buy me a Mercedes Benz? My friends all drive Porsches. I must make amends. Worked hard all my lifetime. No help from my friends. So, oh, Lord, won't you buy me a Mercedes Benz? Oh, Lord, won't you buy me a color TV? Dialing for dollars is trying to find me. I wait for delivery each day until 3. So, oh, Lord, won't you buy me a color TV? Oh, Lord, won't you buy me a night on the town? I'm counting on you, Lord. Please don't let me down. Prove that you love me and buy the next round. Oh, Lord, won't you buy me a night on the town? Everybody, oh, Lord, won't you buy me a Mercedes Benz? My friends all drive Porsches. I must make amends. Worked hard all my lifetime, no help from my friends. So, oh Lord, won't you buy me a Mercedes Benz? That's it.

0: That's a lot. It's twice as much for nickels, too. Basketball is a drink for you. Nickel.
1: Well, now, you heard it. Mercedes by Janis Joplin, Mercedes-Benz. It sounds like an ad, but it really isn't. That song was her feelings about that we're way too much into consumption, asking for something like a Mercedes-Benz when everybody else has Porsches. Kodachrome, Paul Simon. Paul Simon managed to, immortalize Kodachrome, even though I don't think you can walk into a store in Davis and buy a Kodachrome roll of film. You probably have to go into Sacramento for that. Let's continue with some songs. And then, of course, we heard a Pepsi commercial from, I think that was like wartime, back in the 40s. Three more songs with three more different ads. Let's take a listen, starting off with the Kinks.

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2: 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Today, it'd be www.buick.whatever. If they still make, yeah, they do still make them. Oldsmobile, they don't make anymore. Anyways, we started out with Lola. If you remember when that song was popular, we would, when the word came up for Coca-Cola, we would substitute it for Cherry Cola. There you go. That was a big deal back then. Probably still is. Take It Easy, of course, has the Ford in it. The girl slowing down in her flatbed Ford. That's from 72. Lola's from 70. And then we had a commercial in between that for Chevy and Buick, both General Motor cars. It only seems like yesterday that I had a friend on the show with me that was a listener, and his name was Ray. Still is. Well, Ray sort of fell in love with the studio and then doing radio, and then he fell in love with being a DJ. And lo and behold, Dashboard Diaries was born. Dashboard Diaries with Ray Kay takes you on a trip through ever-changing landscape from familiar highways to roads less traveled, featuring hand-picked tunes spanning a broad range of musical styles. Every Thursday from 3 to 5 on KDRT 95.7. And congratulations to Ray, because yesterday was his first anniversary, 1 year anniversary, and in this year he has put together 50 shows by himself and played them on the air. And he substituted for quite a few also during that year. So he's now a real vet in the DJ world, I should add. Okay, we're going to go to three songs in a row, all about different advertisements. Well, not advertisements, different commercial products. Here we go.

0: Why are Camels by far America's most popular cigarette? Two of the reasons are flavor and mildness. No other cigarette has Camel's rich, full flavor. And no other cigarette offers this proof of mildness. In a coast-to-coast test of hundreds of people with normal throats, noted throat specialists reported not one single case of throat irritation due to smoking Camels. Try Camels yourself. Then you'll know why Camel leads all other brands by billions of cigarettes per year.
1: Well, now, isn't that a bunch of you-know-what? All these doctors saying it's the best, and throat specialists saying it's good for your throat. Can you imagine? Okay, we started off that set with Little Red Corvette. It's really a metaphor for his girlfriend. Pink Cadillac. Another automobile being used for something other than getting from here to there. Something much more interesting. And My Adidas. Now, that's interesting because they wrote that song and then started playing it and then became a hit for him. Run DMZ, that is. C, that is. And there was an executive that his kids went to one of the shows. And they noticed that when they started singing that song, the fans would take off their shoes and wave their Adidas at them. And if you were really a fan, if you didn't have them, you'd go and buy some. So Adidas talked to them, and they became, I guess, a voice for them. So kind of interesting stuff. Did you know? Of course you didn't know. That it was August 28th, 1922, when an American real estate agency, Queensboro Realty, had the first advertisement on a radio in America, on WEAF in New York City. And that in the UK, this is hard to believe, the first radio commercial was in 1973, and it was Bird's Eye Frozen Food. Unreal. Alrighty, let's see. Davis Night Market. Davis Night Market distributes free food to our community. No questions asked. Every Monday through Friday, 9 to 11 p.m. in Central Park. A night market is looking for acoustic musicians to perform at the market. General volunteers are also welcome. So for more info, visit, and this is all one word, davisnightmarket.github, GITHUB.io. Well, we're in the process of playing old commercials and singing songs that have commercial products in them. And, you know, we're playing, well, we just played the Camel cigarette one. And just to show you the power of advertising, I was probably a teenager back in the 60s when I heard that famous thing, LSMFT, printed on the bottom of every pack. And that stands for Lucky Strike means fine tobacco. That's what advertising does, folks. It brainwashes you. You might not think so, but hey, I'm living proof of it. The views expressed on this show, Listening Lyrics, do not represent the views of Davis Media Access or KDRT. We're going to continue. Three more songs with commercial items in them. Here we go.

0: 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The chicks all seem to dig his jive.
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0: will do for this fella, cause you are the Abbott into my Costello, and you are the fruit to my loom.
1: Here we go now.
0: Red Solo Cup, you're more than just plastic. You're more than amazing, you're more than fantastic. And believe me that I'm not the least bit sarcastic when I look at you and say, Red Solo Cup, you're not just a cup.
2: No.
0: You're my friend.
2: Lifelong.
0: Thank you for being my friend.

Addison Rae, Diet Pepsi. Before that, we heard Red Solo Cup. But we started that set up with The Boys of Summer, and that was a reference to Cadillac. But the reference really helps set that song or paint that song as a picture of an aging memory. So Cadillac was already losing its flavor for the younger generation. Red Solo Cup, wow, haven't we all had a beer or whatever out of a Red Solo Cup? And the final song, the title says it all, Diet Pepsi is the name of it. We're playing songs that have commercial products in them, and we're going to finish up with a couple more before we run out of time. Right here on Listening Lyrics. 95.7 in Davis, California. Okay, let's go on with The Royals. Or excuse me, Royals is the name of the song. Lord is the singer. And I think we're going to end up with Hot Red Lincoln, Commander Cody. Check it out. Right here on The Dirt.

0: My pappy said, son, you're gonna drive me to drinking if you don't stop driving that hot rod Lincoln. Have you heard the story of the hot rod race with the Fords and Lincolns was setting the pace? That story is true, I'm here to say I was driving that Model A. It's got a Lincoln motor and it's really souped up. That Model A body makes it look like a pup's. Got 8 cylinders and uses them all. Got overdrive, just won't stall. With a 4-barrel carb and a dual exhaust, with 4 living gears you can really get lost. Got safety tubes, but I ain't scared. The brakes are good, tires fair. Pulled out of San Pedro late one night, the moon and the stars was shining bright. We was driving up Grapevine Hill, passing cars like they was standing still. Sudden, in a wink of an eye, a Cadillac sedan passed us by and said, boys, it's a mark for me. By then, the taillight was all you could see. Now, the fellas ribbed me for being behind, so I thought I'd make the Lincoln unwind. Took my foot off the gas, and man alive, I shoved it on down into overdrive. Wound it up to 110, my speedometer said that I hit top end. My foot was blue, like lead to the floor. That's all there is, and there ain't no more. Now the boys all thought, lost my sense, and telephone poles looked like a picket fence. They said, slow down, I see spots, the lines on the road just look like dots. Took a corner, sideswiped the truck, crossed my fingers just for luck. My fenders was clicking the guardrail post, the guy beside me was white as a ghost. Smoke was coming from out of the back when I started to gain on that Cadillac. Knew it could catch him, I thought I could pass. Don't you know by then we'd be low on gas. We had flames coming from out of the side. Could feel the tension, man, what a ride. I said, look out, boys, I got a license to fly. And that caddy pulled over and let us by. Now all of a sudden she started knocking down. And she started to rock, and I looked in the mirror. Red light was blinking, the cops was after my hot rod Lincoln.
1: Greetings. You have attuned to KDRT 95.7 Davis. My name is Kid A. Thanks for listening.

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All right, I'm Rodriguez, and I have the honor of sitting in for Gil Medavoy, the creator and host of Crossing Continents, and I'm delighted to cover for Gil and to spend the next 2 hours with you, fine folks. I get a chance to dig deep in the Rancho Mosianco archives for this one, and I've been licking my chops at it just for this date coming up. That's right. All right, as Mickey Hart, former Grateful Dead drummer and one of the world's foremost ethnomusicologists, once said, we're in the transportational business. And that's what we're going to do today right here in Crossing Continents. We're going to transport our minds, our bodies, and our souls out there. And away from all the usual monkey business going on out there in the world. Yeah, why not? How are we going to do this? Well, with the supreme support and guidance of musicians from around the globe. Countries like Madagascar, South Africa, Egypt, Brazil, India, Bali, and much more. 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

doing it.

You're tuned into KDRT here in Davis. I'm Rodriguez, and the show is Crossing Continents. Yes, we're getting there. Things are kind of

tuned in. We've got this dial set. We've got this switch flipped, this lever pulled, and we're ready to embark upon the far reaches of sonic splendor. Keep it tuned right here to 95.7 LPFM, crossing continents right here on the dirt.

Oh, yes. Dig a Rhythm Band, recorded at the barn in far west Marin County in 1976. The tune, Magnificent Sevens. And why do you think they called it that? Well, in a rhythmic cycle of seven, of course, counted as 3 + 2 + 2, where the sevens are combined into larger cycles of 4 beats, each having, therefore, 7 pulses or units. This was composed in a more traditional Indian format with an alap, a slow, improvisational solo that comes before the drums enter, followed by interplay between all of the players on all of the instruments. Dig a Rhythm Band, another one of Mickey Hart's creations. Good stuff right there. Hey, you're tuned into KDRT, and I want you to listen up. KDRT is a high-powered, low-power, grassroots radio with live DJs serving up an eclectic mix of music and public affairs programming. 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All right, I'm Rodriguez, and I'm sitting in for Gil Medavoy on Crossing Continents. And as I mentioned at the top of the hour, I've been licking my chops on this one. All kinds of good stuff out of the deep recesses of the Rancho Mosianco archives. All right, we kick things off at the start of the broadcast with Happiness is Drumming by the Dig a Rhythm Band, with a nice lilting melody guitar by Jerry Garcia. Then we went to Madagascar for an album called A World Out of Time, and we heard two cuts off that. Cabreri Ramlison with the cool little vocal, charged up action, and also Henry Kaiser and David Lindley going ahead and just making it sound so sweet. Yeah, they took a bunch of recording gear over to Madagascar and plugged into that scene and just let her fly. Wonderful album, wonderful album. And then a couple by Planet Drum, some of the world's finest percussionists of all time. Babatunde Olatunji from Nigeria, as well as Sikaru, he's from Nigeria as well. Ayurto Moriera and Flora Parim, Zakir Hussain, and also Viku from India, and of course Mickey Hart, who kind of got the whole thing rolling. All right, well, we're going to get into some true Indian music by Ali Akbar Khan that was recorded by Owsley Bear Stanley at the Family Dog on the Great Highway in San Francisco way back when. But what we're going to do first is we're going to go to an album called The Other Side of This by Ayurto Moriera from Brazil. And this tune is really what is kind of known as a cleansing sounds. And you got a head full of snakes, your body's out of whack, you're feeling a little bit off kilter. Well, you got to get to the right side of life. And what you need to do, take that big deep breath, exhale. And we're going to start from the top and just push all and leech all of it right out of you. Right out of you. Get it down, kick it to the curb, and say, so long, bad vibes. Whew, we're all cleaned up and we're ready to roll right here on KDRT.

And now Ustad Ali Akbar Khan Sarod, Indranil Bhattacharya Sitar, and Zakir Hussain Tabla will perform rags Kafi Jila Kafi, followed by rag Bhairavi.

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This is Crossing Continents. Stay tuned for much more.

Yes, the river keeps flowing. This is Crossing Continents. I'm Rodriguez. I'm sitting in for Gil, having a good old time here at the Jeff Shaw Studio on 5th Street, and you're tuned in to KDRT in Davis. That's right. And Crossing Continents is on every Monday from 10 a.m. to 12 noon. So dig that. And let's see here. Oh, I imagine his replay is a little bit further down the line. Let me take a little gander at things here. Oh, yeah, there it is. Yep. All righty. So what we heard in this last set is we kicked things off with Airto Moreira off his truly psychedelic record, The Other Side of This. And we heard a tune called Heya. And if you had that head full of snakes, your body's out of whack, you're looking for the right side of life, I hope that you stood up in your living room or, I don't know, maybe kind of kneeled in your car seat and went along with Airto and his friends out in Brazil and just chanted your way to better mental and physical health. That's the one where you cleanse right there. And then we took it all the way back to May of 1970, and we heard some music by Ali Akbar Khan, and we also heard from Zakir Hussain and Indaniel Bhattacharya, and that's from an album called That Which Colors the Mind. And Ali Akbar Khan was kind of like the godfather to bringing Indian music into the United States, along with Ravi Shankar. And he settled in the Bay Area in Marin County, and he set up the Ali Akbar School of Music. And many, many people came through there and learned from the hands of the master and the mind from the master. And to this day, I'm sure there's some semblance of the school, even though Ali Akbar Khan is long gone. But he taught so many. He was a true influencer all the way. And we heard that album was recorded live by Augustus Owsley Stanley III, also known as Bear, the Grateful Dead sound man, and also well-known chemist. And we heard Zila Kafi, and that's a long introduction of just planting the ideas out there with the sarod, the sitar, and the tabla, and they just weave it into the tapestry. And that was recorded live at the Family Dog Ballroom, which is right on the Great Highway, hard on the Great Highway in San Francisco, right near the old Playland at the beach. And Chet Helms set up shop out there after he got done at the Avalon downtown. And Bear came in with his gear. Ali Akbar came with his crew. And they put on a two-long set show that was a real pleaser. And that was from Owsley's actual archives himself. And we got a chance when that record came out to interview Owsley's son right here on KDRT on a show that I host called Silver Nine Volt Heart. And that was a very intriguing hour of interviewing, let me tell you. I learned a lot. Yeah, and then we also wove into the tapestry The Next Step by Mickey Hart's Mystery Box, and then back into Ali Akbar Khan, Zila Kafi, and we wrapped it up with the Digga Rhythm Band Sweet 16 off the album called Digga. All right, got a couple things I'd like to tell you about. Here's some shows at KDRT that we like to draw attention to now and then, along with all the great programming, music, and public affairs. This is the KDRT Monday Morning Show, and it's hosted by DJ Ned and brings a variety to the morning drive with a mix of music, production pieces, occasional guests, discussions, and general musings on life in Davis. And you can tune in to the Monday Morning Show from 7 to 9 a.m. right here in the dirt in Davis each Monday. And then we also have another one called Sonic Rehab, and you can join DJ Jojo Johansson for Sonic Rehab, an eclectic two-hour ride through the unexpected, from jazz to electronica, Latin to

0: classic rock, pop, disco, soul, and a whole lot more. And Sonic Rehab is on Mondays from 1 to 3 p.m. And, of course, you're listening now to Crossing Continents is also one of our great Monday shows. So there's some things to hang your hat on if you want to keep it tuned right here to KDRT. All right, what we're going to do next is we're going to go out into the parking lot and catch some vibes from there and hear the crowd getting ready for a big show. And then we're going to end up in Bali, believe it or not. I've got some very exotic sounds from the country of Bali that are part of the Smithsonian collection that are going to take you to a place I'm pretty sure you may have never been before, at least sonically. If you have, you're fortunate. But we'll do it right here in KDRT and Crossing Continents. And keep it tuned for some more travel and transportation.
1: Yes, that's what we do.

you didn't look

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0: Bora ini nombor di tahun sabun meraguri yang mana itu. Nombor-nombor hangat dan pesan yang mana.
1: Jump!

Alrighty, folks, that's getting us close to the end of Crossing Continents. I'm Rodriguez, and I'm sitting in for Gil. Had a great time doing it. Want to thank Gil for the opportunity to come in and play some deep, deep, dark corners out of the old Rancho Mosianco archives. In that last set, we heard Crowd Sculpture and Parallelogram off an album that is kind of a rare release from the Grateful Dead. The album is titled Infrared Roses. Read about that one sometime. And then we switch it over to the country of Bali. Yeah, the Bali Sessions. Living Art and Sounding Spirit. And of course, those that recorded by none other than Mickey Hart. He took some recording gear over there and got to play with some folks that have been making music together collectively and generationally for centuries on instruments that are just about as old. We heard J.N. Tangis, K. Pandung Sita Kakek, and Shanti Mantra. Right now, a little bit of Planet Drum to take us on home. Evening Samba. Thanks so much for listening to KDRT, folks, and thanks so much for your support and your kindness and your willingness to get in and take a journey around the world on a show like Crossing Continents. We'll see you next time.

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Well, hello, everybody. I'm Nancy Flagg, and you're tuned into the Cowboy Track Show, where you'll hear Western Americana music, and cowboy poetry. If you're not familiar with the genre, I hope you stick around and love it like I do. If you're already a listener, well, welcome back. I've got some great new material for you today, starting with Patti Clayton's Long Gone Out West Blues.

That was Sarah Pierce with her evocative Mackerel Sky. And before her, we heard John Lowell's Where the Heart Is. Next up, let's hear one from Carrie Grombacher.

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It only matters now that we threw in together. And we rode the river till the river ran dry. Haven't had a friend since I was just a youngster. Never felt the need, didn't take the time. You work side by side with a man, that's gotta mean something. And we rode the river till the river ran dry.

Through the rain I watched the lights come on in Juarez. The wind kicked up as the day began to die. He's buried over yonder in a narrow grave. And we rode the river till the river ran

That was Jim Jones with Halo Moon from his new CD called Words and Music. And before Jim was Almeda Bradshaw singing her song Riding on her album Between a Horse and Me. I like that line she had about riding until her final bacon's curled. Well, now we're going to hear something a little bit different. This is from Eliza Gilkyson's album called Songs from the River Wind. It is one powerful song with lots of food for thought. And the name of it is Bristlecone Pine.

Isn't that song something? Wow. This seems like a good time for a brief break. This is KDRT 95.7 FM in Davis, California. I'd like to tell you about the Davis Musical Theater Company. It's an amateur group that produces 10 musicals a year. 6 of them are for adult actors and 4 of them for young actors. DMTC strives to involve a multitude of people seeking to make a contribution toward the preservation of the musical theater art form. For audition and performance information, call 530-756-3682 or go online to dmtc.org. And while we're talking about the arts, let's talk about the Pamela Trakonsky Dance Theater. It's a contemporary dance company, and it's based right here in Davis. It had its first performance in 1985, and since then they've been doing a couple of shows every year, premiering new works and maintaining their repertory under the direction of Pamela Trakonsky. The company comprises the dance theater of experienced artists, its apprentice company of dancers in training, and the third state Northern California's only multi-generational company featuring dancers aged 10 to 80 plus. For more information, call 530-756-3949 or visit trokanski.org, TROKANSKI. Coming up, we have a song.

That was the Ramblin' Rangers with One More River to Cross. You're listening to KDIRT 95.7 FM, Davis in Northern California. Let's talk about a little bit about new cowboy poetry from Valerie Beard. She says that her husband had to take off as a winter storm was approaching, and she had to stay on the ranch and handle all the chores. And as a result, it came about that she wrote her very first poem. And this is called No Better Life.

drips as slowly she sips her coffee in morning's dull glow. Storms rage in the battle, she's home with the cattle. The temperature reads 5 below. The wind was a blow and it was still snowing. She stepped out to do morning chores. The snow is a drifting with icy snake sifting. A solid sheen sealed the barn doors. Wet flakes stung her face. She steadied her pace, her scarf danced an icy staccato. Wires thrummed out a wail, trees bent to the gale. Barn eaves moaned a mournful vibrato. Inside it was still. She forked them their fill, they nickered from stalls safe and warm. She calmed down their fears, scratched soft neck and ears, then plunged right back into the storm. The truck started rough, though it was enough, she'd loaded the bales night before, then drove from the haystack with 2 dogs in the back and 1 settled down on the floor. Adrift to the knee, she broke the gate free and plowed into the sheltered corral. With no cows in there yet, a feller could bet that old horn Rip would soon be her pal. Was it worth a chance to play the gate dance just in case the old Jessies came in? She rolled bales to the ground and glanced round at the sound of that old horn cow just sporting a grin. Horn sallied right up and started to sup on a bale that she'd jerked to the ground. Ignoring the cow, the wife furrowed her brow and spread hay with a vigor newfound. Confronting the cow, she knew that somehow she must wrestle that bale on again. With a wave and a yell, old Horn could just tell it was time to move on in the pen. Now with the cow gone, she tossed the bale on. The dogs hunkered down by the spare. She crawled back in the truck, spun out through the muck, back into the rime-frosted air. Her cowboy's away, thoughts with her today. He worries for her with the chores. They'd warned of the squall that arrived at nightfall, and he wished she could just stay indoors. Back home in the gale, she knows without fail the ice and the tank will be frozen. A lick of the axe and several hard whacks. She thinks of the life that they've chosen. Shards flew here and there, spray froze in the air, ice chunks were soon scattered about. Cows filtered in slow, they all seemed to know that she'd be there for them, there's no doubt. Cows walked to the hay, a bovine buffet. She's glad they'd come in from the range. 2 years in the drought, but they'd never sell out. She knew others might think it strange. Stood watching them eat as the wild wind beat at her clothes caked and frozen with snow. Then, after a while, walked off with a smile and thought no better life she could know.

I prefer a complex blend. Baby, for me, that's where complicated ends.

Well, let's catch you up on the last set of three. We started with Doc Mell's new one. It's called Simple Pleasures, which he co-wrote with his Canadian poet wife, Doris Daly. Then Mickey Furman sang What a Moon. And we just finished up that set with The Cowboy Way singing We're All Cowboys. Next up, let's hear a song by The Family Shiloh called Look at All Them Cows.

All right, that was the family Shiloh. All right, this next song I really love. It's Jim Reeder, and his voice is unique. It's raw. It's really wonderful. The song is called Ride Where the Angels Fly. And after that, if we have a few seconds here, we'll close out with an instrumental by the Brazos Valley Boys called Relaxin'. Well, thank you for listening to Cowboy Tracks. Take care this week, and I wish for you happy trails.

Riz Orchestra, one man roots blues band. When I'm cruising through Yolo County, I'm listening to KDRTLP in Davis, California.

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2: Howdy, my friends. This is Rocky Outcrop, and you're listening to the Yolo County Breakdown. So jump in your car, turn that radio up real loud, and fasten your seatbelts. Here we go!

How about that piece of picking? Eli Johnston on the bass, Stephen Burwell on the fiddle, Josh Swift playing that dobro, Joe Dean on the banjo, Dustin Pirtle on guitar, and the one and only Mr. Doyle Lawson there on the mandolin. Every band Doyle ever put together, just tight, tight, tight. Doyle Lawson and Quicksilver driving it home. Folks, welcome to the show. I'm Rocky Outcrop, and yes, this is the Yolo County Breakdown, where for the next hour you will be treated to some bluegrass and newgrass music. Hope that it finds your eardrums doing well. Up first here, I got one from Mr. Bill Monroe himself. How about a little bit of Rawhide?

Oh, we could all use a little more love. Tim O'Brien and Daryl Scott from a 2000 album called Real Time. The Tim O'Brien composition, More Love. Started that set with Bill Monroe, Rawhide, recorded in 1951. Rudy Lyle on the banjo and the late, great Jimmy Martin playing guitar there, just driving them along. Rawhide, one of the classic instrumentals out of the Monroe song bag. Clara Lynch tucked in there, Only Passing Through, off a 2006 album called New Day. And we heard the Dillards with Old Man at the Mill off of the 1968 album Copperfields. Rodney Dillard still in the band at that point. No Doug. By that time, Doug had moved on, but Herb Peterson playing the banjo, Dean Webb there on the mandolin, Mitch Jane on the bass, and they had a little guest fiddle there from Byron Burline. The Dillards wrote so many songs that just had that that ancient tone that Mr. Monroe talked about. Sounded like they were written in a previous era, but that one from 1968, Old Man at the Mill. Well, I'm Rocky Outcrop, and this is the Yolo County Breakdown. Still spinning the bluegrass and newgrass for you. Here's a newer one, 2020, the date on this one, from the great Tim Stafford. This one's called Take the Ferry. Hope you enjoy.

feel. Then there came a stranger to our town, a man of worldly charms, who turned our whole world upside down and stole you from my arms.

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The Bible says forgive you, but that's something I can't do. I loved you like there's no tomorrow and found out that there's none. Your Romeo came passing through and Cupid fired a shot. When the world was ours, your heart was mine and our dreams were one of bliss.

Two country superstars teaming up there. No strangers to bluegrass, though, either of them. Vince Gill and Rodney Crowell doing one from Hank Williams. I hope you shed a million tears. Started it off with Tim Stafford, Take the Ferry, off of his 2020 album called Tunes and Ballads. And then we heard a duet from Stefan Grappelli and David Grisman, Pent Up House, a live recording from 1979. Stefan, obviously a huge influence on Mr. Grisman, and they were able to play a series of live concerts that year and recorded some of them. Just wonderful music. Took that swing jazz, brought it into the bluegrass world. Can't say enough about Mr. Grisman's contribution to instrumental bluegrass and this art form. Well, also tucked in there was Charlie Sizemore, a longtime member of the Clinch Mountain Boys, great singer. That song called Red Wicked Wine, and Mr. Ralph Stanley did appear on that, singing some harmony. Their voice is just such a blend, and when Ralph shows up there on that harmony, ooh, that voice just gives me chicken skin. Tingles up and down my arms. Colonel Ralph Stanley. Well, folks, I am Rocky Outcrop. This is the Yolo County Breakdown. It's an hour of commercial-free bluegrass and newgrass music. 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All right, what do I have queued up next? Well, here's one from a great singer-songwriter. Goes by the name of Tom Jutts. This from 2020, his album To Live in Two Worlds, Volume 2. This one he calls Something About a Sunset.

That's Doc and Merle Watson, of course, Streamlined Cannonball, off of a wonderful box set of live recordings made by Mr. Bear, Stanley Owsley, of Grateful Dead lore. Never the Same Way Once, a 1974 series of concert recordings. Tom Jutt started us off, something about a sunset. Then we heard Joshua Bell and Edgar Meyer, something called BT. And Gillian Welch and David Rawlings' version of Long Black Veil in there, a live version. And a great instrumental from Dobro Master Miss Sally Van Meter, The Great Season Waltz. Well, folks, the show is coming to a close here. I got time to sneak in one more, and I'm going to hurry. Mr. Bill Frisell is not a bluegrass guitar player, but he is an amazingly tasteful dude. And he teamed up with some bluegrass superstars, including Jerry Douglas, Ron Black, and Adam Steffi for this one off of his album Nashville. Here's One of These Days. Thanks for listening. I'll catch you next week.

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I am your host, Eddie Out, bringing you a mix of music here on the Audio Ecotone for the next 58 minutes or so. Actually, make that about 53 minutes now. Today's show, I'm broadcasting live from the Jeff Shaw Studio at KDRT Worldwide Headquarters, slightly off-center from downtown Davis, California. It is Friday, September 11th, 2026, a 25th anniversary for a date that many of us remember. I will not necessarily be commemorating that. If you are looking for that kind of a show, there will be a plethora of them today. You can turn on just about any media channel and see lots and lots of information on that. Instead, I'm going to just kind of want to look forward, but I also do want to commemorate the date, at least acknowledge the date, I should say, and just have a start off the show with a couple of thoughts and try not to keep this too polemical. I think we all know how things changed after 9/11. 9/11 is still a shorthand. There are still many, many people who lost their lives then. There are still many, many people who lost their lives in the aftermath and over the next 25 years or so. I think it's very important for us to acknowledge that, but also to acknowledge the need to move forward and also to acknowledge the need to continue to make progress. And that's why I started off this hour with a new song just released today by Imbibio Sound Machine called Chopping Mountain. And one of the reasons to choose this was the lyric. I don't know if you caught it, but I think it holds an important message. When pebble disturbs the water, ripples over yonder, force a slingshot hits you, chopping mountain rock asunder. Meaning that change comes, the change sometimes has to come gradually, and sometimes the smallest changes, the smallest actions will create bigger changes. The only other thought I want to share today is one that I saw a little bit earlier, that in the 25 years since 9/11, we have spent more than $8 trillion on wars of various kinds, the war on terror and the like. And just imagine if we had invested that into the climate, into healthcare, into housing. Just remember those kinds of choices. Those are choices that we make. That kind of spending are choices that we make, and they have consequences. There are also more positive, I guess you could say, kind of choices that are made, and one is playing in the background right now. The late Sonny Rollins was scheduled to play a concert on 9/11 at Berklee College of Music in Boston. That was canceled for obvious reasons. 4 days later, he went ahead with the concert, and more importantly, he made the concert much more of an expression of joy and an expression of hopefulness, as you can hear in the song right now playing behind us, with the kind of ironic title of Global Warming. This album that came out in 2005 actually ended up earning him an Emmy. So, just like Sonny, we are going to try to look forward. We are going to try to find hope for the future. And that's going to be kind of the theme of today's show, along with a whole mix of new music. Looking forward. Right here on the Audio Ecotone, KDRT. Let's start off with a little bit of Margo Price from her album from earlier this year. This is Can't Stand Still.

use the app feels fucked up. All for the same thing. I've spent my adult life calling a scam. I'm a liar. I told you not to care, but I'm a liar. I said that I'm worth more, but I'm a liar. I see my limbs and all.

I'm sure you recognize that voice, if not necessarily that song. That was the late, great Dolly Parton with Gettin' Happy from 1974. We've got Dolly's Jolene going on in the background, covered this year by the Parlor Greens. There have been a million tributes out there to Dolly, and she's deserved every single one of them. Prior to that, we heard something that was not new, but new to me, and actually recommended by a friend. I'd not heard of this band before, but the band, a German band with a great name of Frumpy. Yes, F-R-U-M-P-Y, Frumpy. That was Morning from their 1970 album, All Will Be Changed. Frumpy was a somewhat short-lived band that kind of proggy, kind of garagey. You heard it there. They were in the early 70s. They broke up, went through a few iterations, then reformed a bit later. But that was off of their earliest incarnation, Frumpy with Morning from 1970. Before that, we heard something brand new from Mail out of Ireland, Scam Manifesto. That's a single that was just released on the 8th earlier this week. And we started off that set with another Dolly-influenced singer, Margot Price, off of her recent album, Days of Unrest. And that was Can't Stand Still. And no, we can't stand still, my friends. And in fact, we will continue playing more music right after this message. If I can pull it up. Ah, there it is. 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And if you go to their site right now, I noticed that they will be having a adoption event at the Davis Community Carnival this weekend, this Sunday, September 13th, at the Unitarian Universalist Church of Davis. That's going to be happening between 11:30 and 2 p.m. there at 27074 Patwin Road, right here in Davis. So go out. You might find your next forever friend. Okay, I promise more music. It's another anniversary, but it's an anniversary that probably you won't hear a lot of. 70 years ago this week, I have not heard this acknowledged. I just happened to come across this. This happened 70 years ago this week.

0: rock and roll, kick on my shoes, roll up my faded jeans, rock and roll, baby, pour on the steam. Shuffle to the left, shuffle to the right, gonna rock and roll till the early of the night.
1: So that's right. 70 years ago this week, Elvis Presley appeared on the Ed Sullivan Show for the first time. That was the infamous time when the censors would not allow him to be shown below the waist. Interesting choice of songs that he did. Among the three songs that he actually did perform, it was that one by Little Richard, Ready Teddy. He appeared actually three times on the Sullivan Show over the next couple of weeks, but Ed Sullivan did not introduce him that day because Ed Sullivan was out with injuries from an automobile accident, and Charles Laughton, of all people, ended up introducing Elvis that day. It's kind of like when the Beatles appeared on The Tonight Show and it was Joe Garagiola who got the announcement that they were forming Apple Records or whatever, you know. But anyway, that's our little history bit today. Let's do some more music. The Olympians and Lee Fields have teamed up for a new single. A new single of an old song. This was also just released this week. And speaking of the Beatles, here's Don't Let Me Down by The Olympians with Lee Fields on the Audioicatone KDRT 95.7 FM in Davis.

We started that set with The Olympians, with Lee Fields on vocals, doing a cover of the Beatles' Don't Let Me Down. That was a single that was released just this week on Coal Mine Records. Followed that up with an album I've been loving, a track off an album I've been loving, the Womack Sisters, with If I Let You off of their self-titled debut album that also has come out just this year. And another new track that was from Temples, the band, the neo-psych band Temples, who released a few albums back in the teens, are back with a new album called Bliss. That was released in June. The song we just heard was Jetstream Heart. And Temples is actually playing the Levitation Festival this evening. That used to be known as the Austin Psych Fest. And, you know, if you run out to the airport right now, catching a direct flight to Austin, you might just be able to catch their set. You might get there in time to catch their set. Also playing tonight, or playing that festival, is Mesa, who is playing in the background right now, a Italian heavy metal band, which is, and the most interesting part about them is that they actually incorporate Rhodes electric piano in their songs, which is not really a sound that one usually expects from a doom metal kind of band. As I bring it up a little here, you hear what I'm saying. If you ever want to know what is playing on this show or any of the shows here on KDRT, we now have a Spinatron page. If you go to spinatron.com, spinitron.com/KDRT, you can find out what is playing, and you find out what's been playing earlier as well. Oh, there goes some of the metal. Yeah. So again, spinatron.com/KDRT. In fact, one of our DJs, DJ Ned, host of the KDRT morning show, has come up with a new game, which is called Stump Spinatron. And he plays enough weird stuff so that I think he probably does stump it pretty well. I'm looking at it right now, and it's gotten my show pretty well done for this week. I'm going to have to up my game for next week. If you're listening to KDRT for music, today is the music day, because this evening we have a whole host of shows that are coming up. So right after this show, at the top of the hour, is Listening Lyrics with Peter Pasteur. At 6 o'clock, it's the Electric Compost Heap with Doug Deep, bringing a rich mix of music, much like this one, but Doug digs deeper than I do, so Doug's show is great. And then also Song of Dinosaurs with Professor A has some classic and psychedelic rock, a lot of which I've been playing today. So, yeah, stay tuned. There's no reason to turn your dial from KDRT or to turn your computer away from KDRT.org. I have about 10 minutes left in the show, and I better shut up and play some music. The Oakland band The Goods has a new album coming out next week, and I want to play a track off of that. This, especially because it's very fitting for this time of the year. This is Summer's Almost Gone from The Goods, right here on the Audio Ecotone with Eddie Out, KDRT 95.7 FM in Davis.

I'm guessing that I may be stumping Spinatron with what is playing right now in the background. This is a track that was just released today from a Beijing-based artist, Da Ye, titled Brain Dancing, Mouth No Coming, which kind of could be the description of this show in general. Basically, the idea of so many thoughts going in your head and your mouth can't keep up with it. And yes, I do resemble that remark. While I'm thinking about it, let me tell you what we just heard. We started off with a new release by The Goods. Actually, that is a pre-release. That album is coming out next week. The Goods out of Oakland. Song Summer's Almost Gone, and yes, it is. And then we followed that up with Sacramento's Soft Science. They have a new release, a new album just released this week called Without. The new album is called Sand. Kudos to Soft Science of getting some shout outs on some national music podcasts and music shows. So what I've heard of it, I'm really digging. And like I said, we have Da Ye in the background. We also have in the foreground, off waiting in the wings, Peter Pasteur. Peter Pasteur will be here with Listening Lyrics at the top of the hour. So please stay tuned for that. I have been your host, Eddie Out. This show is the Audio Ecotone. 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And please stay tuned for Listening Lyrics with Peter Pasteur at the top of the hour. Have a great week.

0: 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That Calif.
1: Hi. Yes, they've gone. We've had to switch microphones out here. It's fantastic. And this other engineer came out. We have a whole new set of microphones, condensers. Price is wired in here. He looks like something dropped from outer space. The place is just surrounded with electronic equipment. We have four microphones, stands, amplifiers, speakers, and wires all over the place. Oh, man, it's like, all we need is like a body to cut up and bring back to life. It's like a Frankenstein monster. It's incredible. Yeah, they left you about 15 minutes ago. We're afraid they're going to come back and bring more of this stuff. Okay. Bye-bye.
0: 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And just a quick reminder, the views expressed on Sonic Rehab do not necessarily represent the views of Davis Media Access or KDRT. You are listening to Sonic Rehab with me, DJ Jojo Johansson, and we have a rare opportunity. No announcements. We can go straight into the music. So I had kind of a little eureka moment a few weeks back and was like, hey, these two songs that I remember from when I was preteen, teenager, would go really well together. So I'm going to start off with that. So I will make the second one a surprise. The first one is Wings with Uncle Albert and Admiral Halsey. Here we go.
2: Whistle.